There is no end to what its power can do. So let it go and be amazed by what you see through eyes of grace. The prisoner that it really frees is you.

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1: When it comes to sharing our faith, we don't always have the answers. 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Or there's a debate going on about evolution and you don't know how it squares with Genesis. 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One of the images Jesus uses to help us understand our role in evangelism is a witness. A witness is a person who saw something, then tells another person what they've seen. They don't need to know everything that happened or be able to explain all the whys and wherefores. They just need to give a testimony of their experience. That makes it all very simple. What has God done for you? What prayers has He answered in your life? You don't need a special technique or an in-depth education. Just share what you've seen. Be ready to testify when asked. It's not our job to change anyone's heart, since it's the Holy Spirit who draws people, even people like Richard Dawkins. 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

0: Good morning, it's Gavin Brett with you. Wherever you're listening today, I hope you know how much you're appreciated. Thank you for your company each morning as we journey through the start of another day together.
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3: In stories making news, tech giants OpenAI and Anthropic have been called to appear before a hearing into the Medicare data breach. The Senate hearing has been scheduled for this Thursday to investigate the incident, which saw OpenAI agent access several government websites. Neither company has committed to appearing at this stage. A proposal to build a data centre on Sydney's North Shore has been withdrawn following pushback from the local community. Developer Goodman has told the Department of Planning it will no longer proceed with the $1.2 billion project. Today's World Heart Day serves as a reminder for people to do a checkup on their cardiovascular health. Every 12 minutes, an Australian loses their life to cardiovascular disease, and every minute, another person is hospitalised due to a related condition. In sport, and Daly Cherry Evans is hoping to bookend his NRL career with premierships. DCE won a premiership with Manly in his debut season in 2011, hasn't lifted the trophy since. That's the news and sport headlines. More details soon.

0: I don't know about you, but some mornings feel rushed. You're here with Gavin and I'm spending the morning with you. But here's a thought. When you're feeling rushed, breathe, pause, thank God for just one thing right now. Gratitude has a way of resetting the whole day. My prayer is you have a great day today.
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0: As we share this morning together, let me remind you that small things matter. A kind word, a thoughtful gesture, a simple prayer. Often it's the little things that make the biggest difference in someone's day.
1: And here's my question for you. Is there anything in the state of the church, state of your life, that makes you mourn? Anything that makes you mourn? I would love to see a generation of young men who mourned, who called it quits on getting angry at how dumb things were and how much the kingdom was advanced, and got on their knees and fasted and prayed for 3 weeks, eating no delicacies, passing by the ice cream after lunch, praying to God and asking God to do amazing kingdom advancing things. Some of you are in places in your marriage where it feels like it will never get better. And you just sort of fill your life with multiple little pleasures that sort of make it bearable, when really the lack of intimacy and the lack of kingdom growth in your marriage is driving you crazy. But you can kind of make it bearable. What I think the Lord would want you to do is to be like Daniel and not to numb the mourning, but to intensify it for a season with fasting and with prayer, maybe passing by the delicacies. Daniel actually was eating food, just not delicacies. He was going through a time of severity to increase the mourning. And he was pleading with God, probably for the advance of his kingdom, if we know Daniel. We have ignored prayer and fasting, and we have wondered why we know so little of Christ and why the kingdom does not advance with power. And I'm here to tell you, the response from God will come in response to our prayers, to our mourning, to our fasting. As a work by which we earn His favor? No. Because we have been given access to God through the Spirit. We have been made children of God by the cross. We have had our sins paid for. There's no guilt in life. There's no fear in death. Now we can approach God. But when you look at this miserable world and you see prostitution in Bangkok and you see child trafficking all over the world, you see a crack house on this corner, you see a neighborhood full of wickedness, you see marriages that don't grow, you see people that are always depressed, we would be better off to let ourselves mourn rather than talk about what a healthy church we are, and deny the delicacies for a season, and to seek our God for a greater display of the Lord Jesus Christ. And I got news for you. He loves to answer prayer.
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It was just two lovers sitting in the car, listening to Blonde, falling for each other. Pink and orange skies, feeling super childish. No Donald Glover. Missed call from my mother.

we were just two lovers. Feet up on the dash, driving nowhere fast, burning through the summer. Radio on blast, make the moment last. She got solar power. Minutes feel like hours. She knew she

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2: In this bulletin, mortgage holders bracing for a rate rise and Brisbane's Olympic emblems to be unveiled. With more, I'm Naomi Millam. Mortgage holders are bracing for another rate rise today. The RBA is largely expected to raise the cash rate to 4.6%, the highest level since 2011. Economic futurist Evan Lucas says it's going to get worse before it gets better.
3: The probability that we could get to 4.85% by Christmas is something that needs to be debated and something that is reasonable in terms of the discussion that's going on.
2: Economists are predicting we could see an additional 3 rate rises by May next year. The first emblem for the Brisbane 2032 Olympic and Paralympic Games will be unveiled in Cairns today. Georgina Winter has the details.
4: A design embodying the state's cheekiness and vibrancy will be revealed when Brisbane's Olympic emblems are pieced together across the state this week. The emblem series starts in Cairns today, presented by Olympian Ian Thorpe and popular Cairns identity Paralympian Grant Scooter Patterson. More are set to be unveiled in Townsville, Rockhampton, the Sunshine Coast and the Gold Coast before a full showcase in Brisbane next Monday. Organising Committee President Andrew Liveris says the emblems play a big part in how Queensland showcases its identity, offering the world a first impression of the 2032 Games.
2: Georgina Winter reporting. Today is World Heart Day and serves as a reminder for people to do a checkup on their cardiovascular health. Every 12 minutes, an Australian loses their life to cardiovascular disease, and every minute, another person is hospitalised due to a related condition. Cardiologist Dr. Siobhan Boyle says heart disease is very common, especially as patients grow older.
5: It does remain the leading cause of death, and so is an important issue to address, ideally in a preventative sense, to try and prevent heart attacks and strokes and serious complications.
2: This year's World Heart Day theme is Don't Miss a Beat, which focuses on recognising early signs and symptoms of cardiovascular disease. A young ultra-Orthodox Jewish man has been arrested over the pepper spraying of a 9-year-old Christian boy next to Jerusalem's Old City. The boy was riding a bike and wearing headphones on the holiest Jewish day of Yom Kippur. Vehicles and non-religious music are generally banned on that day, but bikes are often acceptable. While the suspect was incensed by the boy's actions, Israeli police said there is no excuse for violence against children. And 2,500 Christian child welfare leaders from at least 50 countries have gathered at a US conference hosted by the Christian Alliance for Orphans. The 3-day summit sought to refine their best practices for supporting foster care, vulnerable youth and families globally. The theme was Fewer Branches, Better Fruit. Daily Cherry Evans is hoping to bookend his NRL career with premierships. DCE won a premiership with Manly in his debut season in 2011, but hasn't lifted the trophy since. Lani Pallister has again given herself another mammoth schedule for the Australian Short Course Swimming Championships, starting this morning at Olympic Park. She'll compete in the 100, 200, 400, 800 and 1500 metre freestyle events. And Australians Madison Inglis and Storm Hunter have won their opening qualifiers for the China Tennis Open. That's the latest Vision National News. I'm Naomi Millam.
6: Maybe your day is already running behind schedule. Well, that's okay. Take a breath. Slow down for a moment. God isn't in a hurry, and his peace is available even in the middle of a busy morning.

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1: Hey dads, do you know that the things you say around the house are very important? Paul Lewis says, a father's words are like a thermostat that sets the temperature in the house. This is Warwick Marsh from Dads for Kids. Have you ever been in a house where the thermostat on the air conditioner is on the blink? It's so hot you feel that you're in the Simpson Desert, or it is so cold that you feel like you're in the South Pole. The scripture says that a just balance is the Lord's delight. Negative words produce a negative atmosphere. Positive words produce a positive atmosphere. The balance is to have a positive preset. 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

0: Hey, kids in the car, don't forget you're awesome. You're loved, you're special, and you've got a big future ahead. Have a great time. You're with Gavin, and I'm hoping you have the best day.
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0: Gavin Brett here, and I love sharing breakfast with you each morning because we're all beginning the same journey, a brand new day. 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

0: Here's a good word from Jeremiah 29:11. I love this verse. We actually have it up on the wall at home. "For I know the plans I have for you, says the Lord, plans to give you hope and a future." That promise is still true today. Have the best day, and then you're spending the morning with Gavin.
1: Hi, I'm Bernie Diamond from ChristianityWorks.com. I want to ask you a question today. How much of your prayer life, how much of your dreams and desires, how much of your energy and focus in life is zeroed in on these three short words that Jesus taught his disciples to pray? Your kingdom come. Seriously, is the focus of your life seeing God's will done on this earth or yours? Is the focus of your life in playing your part, whatever that may cost, in growing God's kingdom or building your own empire? I ask for a reason. Because Jesus taught us to pray, God, your kingdom come. God, your will be done on this earth as it is in heaven. Now, I could be wrong here, but presumably if that was the first thing that Jesus taught his disciples to pray, he wants their lives focused on that very thing. It seems to me, particularly here in the comfortable West where I live, we Christians are much more interested in what's in it for us. But like I said, I could be wrong.
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2: In this bulletin, a COVID settlement expected to be approved and UK terror suspects released on bail. With the details, I'm Naomi Millam. The Reserve Bank is widely expected to lift interest rates for the fourth time this year as inflation remains stubbornly high. The official cash rate is expected to rise to a 15-year high of 4.6%. Monthly mortgage repayments would increase by around $100 on the average $750,000 home loan. A Melbourne court is today expected to approve a $125 million settlement for COVID lockdowns. Brian Wilson has the details.
3: The COVID lockdowns caused by using untrained private security at Victoria's quarantine hotels resulted in around 800 deaths and saw many businesses shattered. Government ministers and senior bureaucrats all dodged responsibility, chanting the line of then-Premier Daniel Andrews.
4: I cannot recall that.
3: The government has agreed to settle a class action for $125 million, compensating affected businesses for the stage 3 and 4 lockdowns that occurred following the bungled quarantine operation. Registered businesses who are forced to shut down completely can expect payments of up to $5,000. The government, however, is still yet to apologise.
2: Brian Wilson reporting. The UK Defence Secretary says the decision to bail five men arrested near RAF Fairford is an operational decision by police. Counter-terrorism police are leading the investigation into the men who were arrested on suspicion of explosives and terrorist offences. Speaking after an emergency response meeting, Wes Streeting says they are under stringent bail conditions.
5: Of course, decisions around bail are operational decisions that are taken by the police and, where appropriate, the Crown Prosecution Service too. Those investigations remain live.
2: Christian ministry Crossing Borders helps North Koreans recover from the trauma they suffered before escaping and finding refuge in South Korea. It was co-founded by American journalist Dan Chung, who's written a book on the refugees called A Hard Freedom. He's spoken about how one woman was still traumatized in the safety of South Korea.
6: If she heard a police siren in the middle of the night or any footsteps, she would wake up screaming. She had to send one of her children away to boarding school because she could not function at night. She was terrorized by North Korea. That is the essence of trauma. Adaptations that we make when under severe duress, we still keep those adaptations to feel safe.
2: 33,000 North Koreans live in South Korea, while hundreds of thousands are in China. And a new study has found people who care for their grandchildren could experience slower cognitive decline. The research out of the US examined more than 10,000 grandparents over the course of 16 years. Newcastle legend Andrew Johns is predicting one of the greatest NRL Grand Final Sundays in history. The decider has been declared a sellout, with tens of thousands of Novocastrians expected to journey down the M1. He's told Channel 9 the nights will be buoyed by the atmosphere in the Hunter.
7: Everyone's out, people paint their houses red and blue. It just means so much to the people up there, and the players will respond on Sunday. Don't miss it. This is going to be one of the greatest Grand Final days you'll ever see.
2: Meantime, Penrith halfback Nathan Cleary has gone in to defend Newcastle hooker Phoenix Crossland, who's been copping online abuse for the hip drop tackle which caused a double compound fracture for Cleary's leg. That's the latest Vision National News. I'm Naomi Millam.
8: You're with Peter Anderson, taking you through today's early afternoon shift. You know, I often think about what is commonly referred to as the Golden Rule from Matthew chapter 7, verse 12, when Jesus told us, "So in everything, do to others what you would have them do to you." Keeping this in mind helps make sure that I treat others with the same respect, kindness, and fairness that I desire for myself. A good philosophy for us all to practice, I think.

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1: This is Condice Benedict with a thought.
2: I love the way the Apostle Paul puts it in Romans chapter 8. If God is for us, who can be against us? Isaiah says to the nation, there is none like him. God speaks and his word has an impact and effect. If God is for us, who can be against us? Being reminded of these truths, how are we then to live? Paul sums it up beautifully in Colossians chapter 3, verse 16. Let the message of Christ dwell among you richly as you teach and admonish one another with all wisdom through psalms, hymns, songs from the Spirit, singing to God with gratitude in your hearts. It's not easy to be a dedicated Christian in today's world, nor was it easy in the first century. Now, having said this, I'm not saying that it's impossible. In fact, just the opposite, because God will always provide everything that we need. His divine nature, says Peter in 2 Peter 1 verse 3, has given us everything we need for a godly life through our knowledge of him who calls us by his own glory and goodness. This has been Condice Benedict with a thought.
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5: 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These words have been a life theme for me. Interesting, though, to note their context. The writer of Ecclesiastes has just commented that all we do is meaningless, and then follows up by saying that we are all going to die and that most of life is unfair. Some would conclude, if that is all true, then effort is pointless. Yet in the middle of these depressing thoughts is this wonderful statement, whatever your hand finds to do, do it with all your might. For me, this says life is short. You have no guarantee for tomorrow. Circumstances may be unfair. But you are here, alive, now. God has given you this moment. Give it your best shot.
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2: In this bulletin, mortgage holders bracing for a rate rise, and today is World Heart Day. With the details, I'm Naomi Millam. The federal government argues Australia is not immune from global inflation as mortgage holders brace for interest rates to hit a 15-year high. The Reserve Bank is widely expected to increase rates when it delivers its decision this afternoon. But businessman Mark Burris says the government needs to get spending under control and not just blame overseas factors.
3: It's not just because of Middle East, mate. You know, there's been a lot of commentary around this government's spending and this government's spending habit, not just by, you know, commentators like me or various other places, but the International Monetary Fund.
2: Economists are predicting we could see an additional 3 rate rises by May next year. OpenAI has been called to appear before a Senate hearing into the Medicare data breach. One of the tech giant's non-human AI agents went rogue and accessed unauthorised data from 4 government websites. UNSW's Dr. Jake Renzella says OpenAI must be held accountable for the breach.
4: The language in which the AI companies are using to describe their agents is quite anthropomorphic, and that is an attempt, I think, to potentially try and pass blame or responsibility onto the agents rather than the company.
2: Labor has threatened criminal charges against the tech giant. The opposition argues the breach has exposed Australia's cyber vulnerabilities. The first piece of the 2032 Olympic Games emblem has been unveiled in Cairns. The pink and gold symbol is the first of 6 to be released over the course of this week, with the final emblem to be pieced together on Monday. Australian researchers are using World Heart Day to raise awareness about the delayed diagnosis and treatment of heart disease in women. Around 20 women die from cardiovascular disease every day, more than twice the number who die from breast cancer. Dr. Jack Talbot from Baker Heart and Diabetes Institute says female hearts are still under-researched.
5: Heart disease, I think it's 2024 stats are about 8,000. But when we look at cardiovascular disease altogether, it's much more than that, and it is the leading cause of death in females, unfortunately.
2: This year's World Heart Day theme is Don't Miss a Beat. We're keeping hold of our mobile phones for longer. Data from Vodafone shows the number of customers continuing to use a phone that's at least 4 years old has doubled since 2021. The Australian Christian Lobby has welcomed a move by Queensland Minister for Families, Amanda Cam, to overhaul complicated state laws to make adoption easier. ACL State Director Rob Norman told Vision Radio it's a positive initiative.
6: The minister is looking at introducing streamlines to it to allow children in foster care to be fast-tracked into homes. These are kids that have been put into foster care because they're in danger. The idea here is that these kids will be fast-tracked into the families that they deserve to be a part of. And so we're really happy with this.
2: Queensland is also looking at introducing voluntary adoptions. This would provide an alternative to abortion for those experiencing an unwanted pregnancy, which the ACL believes would have public support. In NRL, Penrith halfback Nathan Cleary has spoken out in defence of Newcastle hooker Phoenix Crossland, who's been copping flack on social media. Crossland has been referred straight to the judiciary for the hip drop tackle, which caused a double compound fracture of Cleary's leg. He's told people to spread love, not hate. And in golf, the US have made a comeback to win an 11th straight President's Cup. That's the latest Vision National News. I'm Naomi Millam.
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1: Hi, I'm Bernie Diamond. The word prayer for some conjures up images of ritual or formula. You know, you have to be in a certain place and dressed in a certain way, or you have to know the right words to say, and provided you do, well, God won't punish you and you might get what you're asking for. That's certainly what I was taught when I was growing up. And when I'd done a bit of growing up, I looked at that and thought, if that's prayer, who needs it? So I went for a good 20 years or so without praying at all. That's a long time in the wilderness, I have to tell you. Then in my late 30s, I decided to have another look at Jesus. And what I discovered was that that's exactly what he said prayer wasn't about. Can I tell you, I felt conned, robbed. 20 years. What a waste. Because it turns out that for Jesus, prayer's not about empty words or show or some formula. It's sitting down and talking. Jesus.
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3: The research is clear. Women talk more than men. You probably didn't need an expert to tell you that. But some say that women speak around 8,000 words each day, while men speak about half that. Most of us know that good communication is essential for any relationship. But it's hard for us to get it right. Women complain that men don't talk enough. Men complain that women talk far too much. Or perhaps you have a friend who does all the talking and never lets you get a word in. It doesn't make for a great relationship. Usually, when relating to God, we're the ones doing all the talking. Yet I regularly hear people say, "I wish God would speak to me more." In the book of Job, we read something of God's answer to this problem. Why do you complain to him that he responds to no one's words? For God does speak, now one way, now another, though no one perceive it. In other words, God is speaking, but we don't recognise it. He's answering, but we don't notice. To hear his voice, we need to be listening. This has been Tanya Harris of GodConversations.com.

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2: In this bulletin, a rates decision looming, and in sport, NRL. With more, I'm Naomi Millam. Homeowners are bracing for the fourth interest rate hike this year, with the Reserve Bank set to deliver its decision this afternoon. Michael Packey reports.
3: The Reserve Bank Board has been meeting for the past 2 days, with analysts predicting another interest rate hike. Financial markets are pricing in a rise of 25 basis points, taking the official cash rate to a 15-year high of 4.6%. The RBA governor has been warning inflation remains problematic and rate increases are the only way to try and bring it down. The federal government argues the conflict in the Middle East is making economic conditions challenging across the globe, and we're in the same boat as other countries.
2: Two floors of a Brisbane hospital have been evacuated following a suspected chemical gas leak. Emergency crews were called to the Wesley Hospital around 9 this morning. At least 5 fire crews are on the scene investigating the cause. On Police Remembrance Day, Queensland Police Chaplain Artie Shepherd says officers are honoured in the Bible for the work they do. He told Vision Radio they risk their lives daily to keep Australians safe.
4: They're good people doing a great job under very difficult circumstances. There's a verse in the Book of Romans and it says the police are God's instrument for keeping peace and order. And that's why days like today show honour to the men and women who every day put their lives on the line for the rest of us.
2: Landmarks around the country are being lit up in blue and special services are being held for officers who've lost their lives in the line of duty. Overseas, 5 men arrested near a UK airbase over a potential terror plot have now been released on bail. The British citizens were taken into custody on suspicion of explosive offences and preparation of a terrorist act. RAF Fairford is used by the US as part of operations in Iran. Former White House adviser Tony Schafer has told Channel 9, Western nations cannot give in to foreign intimidation.
5: Nobody wants to see a bully in the IRGC be successful in launching attacks or being able to bully its way into getting us to submit to them.
2: British counter-terrorism police say they're keeping an open mind about the geopolitical context. Evangelical ministry workers from Ukraine and Russia have met face-to-face in a rare wartime encounter convened by the Slavic Gospel Association. At first, the two sides didn't make eye contact, but by the end, they hugged and cried together, treating each other like brothers in Christ. The Ukrainians spoke about destruction and a matter of life and death. The Russians described the war as madness and horror and hoped it would soon end. And it's taken American retiree Don Ashley 210 hours over 8 months to completely handwrite the New Testament. He said it began on a whim, but quickly became a mission. Mr. Ashley was inspired by the artistry of the Dead Sea Scrolls and wanted to recreate the experience. The Roosters are acknowledging the crowd won't be on their side in Sunday's NRL Premiership decider. Roosters captain James Tedesco says it's natural fans want to see a different grand final winner.
6: Newcastle obviously have a big support base. They love their footy up there. I'm sure they'll all be travelling down. Everyone who isn't a Roosters fan will probably be going for Newcastle. So I think we all understand that and that's just part of the game.
2: The Knights fans have snapped up a record $40,000 worth of merchandise, forcing the closure of the club's shop. That's the latest Vision National News. I'm Naomi Millam.
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1: Growing up in church, I was very much raised in a bubble. We hung out with Christian friends, read Christian books and watched Christian movies. It was like we knew we were safe if we hunkered down in the trenches until it was time to go out into the battlefield to reach the people out there. But Jesus tells us that the church shouldn't be hidden away. We should be like a city on top of a hill that shines its light to everyone around. That means we need to be present in the world, but not of it. It also means outreach is not an event that you invite someone to, or trying to find a gap in the conversation to get your four-point sermonette in. It's so much easier than all of that. Reaching out to others means to shine His light wherever we go. Before your neighbour next door, or your colleague at work, the woman in the supermarket line, or the stranger on the plane. Let your light shine, Jesus said. Clear off the smudges and let others see what this light of God is all about. You're listening to Tanya Harris of GodConversations.com.
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But I know what they'd say, that it's for the best.

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3: I've never, ever liked roller coaster rides. These days they're a whole bunch more sophisticated, but the effect is still the same. Hi, I'm Bernie Diamond, and no, you will never find me on a roller coaster. You may have noticed recently that world oil prices have been on something of a roller coaster ride, up and down, affecting the global economy. It's kind of crazy how the value of a commodity like oil can do that. A couple of thousand years ago, it was a valuable commodity, just as it is today. Of course, olive oil back then. But people were also anointed with oil. It was like a symbol of God's healing love. Okay, oil is a valuable commodity. But that kind of oil's on a roller coaster ride, and one day, it'll run out. But the God oil, God's healing love, that never runs out. It never changes. It never goes up or down. And it never, ever runs out. Ever. That's the good oil.

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1: In this bulletin, the nation holding its collective breath as another rate rise looms, OpenAI issues an apology, and the Socceroos back in action tonight. With more, I'm Gareth Stafford. Homeowners are bracing for the fourth interest rate hike this year, with the Reserve Bank to deliver its verdict in a couple of hours. Here's Nine's federal political editor, Michael Packie.
2: Most market analysts are predicting the official cash rate will increase to a 15-year high of 4.6% when the RBA board hands down its decision later this afternoon. The Reserve Bank believes inflation is still too high, and an interest rate hike is one of the few levers to bring it down. Treasurer Jim Chalmers argues Australia is facing the same economic pressures as other countries.
3: Yes, we have our fair share of challenges in Australia, but we've got a lot going for us as well.
2: The opposition's Tim Wilson claims the government is making excuses for its out-of-control spending.
4: This will be the fourth potential rise this year. That is not the same as at other advanced economies.
2: Homeowners with the average $750,000 mortgage could face an extra $100 or so in monthly loan repayments.
1: Michael Packie reporting. OpenAI has apologised after one of its bots breached four government websites, including Medicare. The tech company is vowing to work with Australia to strengthen cyber defences. In a statement, OpenAI will send its chief strategy officer to front a parliamentary committee into artificial intelligence later this week. Victorian doctors will undertake a four-hour statewide strike across the state's public hospital system this week. Doctors will stop work and rally outside Parliament on Thursday afternoon, as their stoush with the state government over pay, working conditions and the threat to patient safety intensifies. AMA Victoria President Dr. Simon Judkins says the action is the last resort.
5: It's incredibly frustrating for our doctors. We don't want to be doing this. The reason we are here, though, is our doctors in our public hospitals, both our doctors in training, but also our senior doctors, are working under incredibly stressful conditions, conditions that lead our doctors to be incredibly fatigued.
1: Intensive care units will still be running. Evangelical ministry workers from Ukraine and Russia have met face-to-face in a rare wartime encounter convened by the Slavic Gospel Association. At first, the two sides didn't make eye contact. By the end, they hugged and cried together, treating each other like brothers in Christ. They shared their heartache over the brutal conflict, tearing the two nations apart. The Ukrainians spoke about destruction and a matter of life and death. The Russians described the war as madness and horror and hoped it would soon end. It's taken retired American Don Ashley 210 hours over 8 months to completely handwrite the New Testament. He said it began on a whim, but quickly became a mission. Mr. Ashley was inspired by the artistry of the Dead Sea Scrolls and wanted to recreate the experience. To sport, and the Socceroos will host Brazil at a jam-packed Suncorp Stadium tonight. Lachlan Gray reports.
6: After a thrilling draw in Townsville last week, Australia are ready to chance their arm against the football heavyweights once again. The Socceroos almost pulled off the impossible up north. Nestor Iraconda's free kick gave the hosts a 1-0 lead before Brazil found a way to equalise in the dying minutes. Since then, it's been round ball fever in the Sunshine State, with open training sessions drawing a legion of fans to watch their heroes at work. Thousands poured into Suncorp Stadium last night to watch both sides test the surface at Captain's Run, plenty of Aussie support, and even more for the five-time world champion Brazilians.
1: Lachlan Gray reporting. And in the AFL, Melbourne veteran Jack Viney will fly to Perth today to tour West Coast facilities as he looks for a move away from the D's. That's the latest Vision National News. I'm Gareth Stafford.
7: Hello, it is Ray Kington for The Drive Home. 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

0: God only knows.
1: This is Condice Benedict with a thought for the day. God is faithful. In the Old Testament, Deuteronomy chapter 7, verse 9, there's a description of the faithfulness of God. Know therefore that the Lord your God is God. He is the faithful God, keeping his covenant of love to 1,000 generations of those who love him and keep his commands. I think that is brilliant. Think about it for a moment. A description of God. Faithful God, keeping his covenant of love to 1,000 generations, those who love him and keep his commandments. Deuteronomy 32, he is the rock. His works are perfect and all his ways are just. A faithful God who does no wrong, upright and just is he. The word of God is God's revelation to us about who he is. An understanding of God can be found as we study the scriptures. This is Condice Benedict with a thought for the day.
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0: Ray Kington with you, driving you home this afternoon. I hope you've had a terrific day. 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
2: Good afternoon. In stories making news, OpenAI has apologised after one of its bots breached four government websites, including Medicare. The tech company is vowing to work with Australia to strengthen cyber defences. In a statement, OpenAI will send its chief strategy officer to front a parliamentary committee into artificial intelligence. Internal sources claim Virgin Australia has used weather as a cover for ongoing cabin crew shortages. More than 40 flights across the country were cancelled over the weekend due to what was labelled as weather-related issues. The first piece of the 2032 Olympic Games emblem has been unveiled in Cairns. The pink and gold symbol is the first of six to be released over the course of this week, with the final emblem to be pieced together at Southbank on Monday. And in the AFL, North Melbourne is narrowing its search for its next senior coach. Daniel G and Syracuse, Nathan Buckley and Jamie Graham amongst the leading contenders. I'm Gareth Stafford, and those are the latest news and sport headlines.
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0: G'day, it's Ray Kington, driving you home this afternoon. No matter where you're going, God's already been there. So let's ride together. It's Ray Kington with you behind the microphone, here in the studio with you as we get you back to your destination, back to the family, and maybe back for some dinner as well. That's always great.
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0: We're just getting started here. Great to have you along, sitting here playing those great tracks for you. It's Ray Kington for The Drive Home.
1: Hi, I'm Bernie Diamond from ChristianityWorks.com. I don't know if this ever happens to you, but sometimes we feel like we're running out of steam. Do you know what I mean? Whatever it is we do in life, at home or at work, we give and we give and we give, and little by little, it saps our energy. All that giving drains us, and even if we have a holiday to recharge the old batteries, somehow, emotionally, even spiritually, there's still this tiredness and emptiness, a sense that, well, I'm not sure if I have a whole bunch more to give. You're a mum with some difficult teenagers and a job to juggle, or a dad, the breadwinner if you like, and you've been grinding away at this job for what seems like an eternity, and one day you wake up and the river has just run dry. There's just nothing left to give. Jesus said, "If anyone is thirsty, come to me and drink. And whoever believes in me, rivers of living water will flow from their hearts." Rivers. Jesus.
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1: In this bulletin, rate decision handed down, a young police officer remembered, and a WA beach remains closed. With more, I'm Gareth Stafford. The Reserve Bank has done as expected and raised the cash rate by 0.25%. Interest rates now at 4.6%, the highest level they've been in 15 years. RBA Governor Michelle Bullock will explain the board's reasoning later this afternoon. The Prime Minister says his engagement with OpenAI has been constructive following a major cyber attack. The tech giant has apologised after one of its agents breached four government websites, including Medicare. Anthony Albanese says investigations into the incident are still underway.
2: OpenAI have been very constructive and open in engaging in that process, and I welcome that. Artificial intelligence can improve economic growth, improve our productivity, but there are risks.
1: OpenAI's chief strategy officer will appear before a parliamentary committee into artificial intelligence next week. A 20-year-old Sydney constable who died in the line of duty has been honoured in a police remembrance service in Sydney. Jefferson Shaw reports.
3: I will leave my life so everyone
4: salutes have been offered in front of two police caps resting on black pillows of the police wall of remembrance. The caps represent retired Sergeant Mark Bainsgrove, who died after working in forensic services for over 30 years, and 20-year-old Constable Mia Lay, who died in a police car crash last Friday. Police Minister Yasmin Catley embraced members of Mia's family who were in attendance. New South Wales Governor Margaret Beasley, Premier Chris Minns, Police Commissioner Mal Lanyon, and Opposition Leader Kelly Sloan have been among the dignitaries to Lay Reeves. Mr. Minns told those gathered a skilled officer like Mia could have gone on to do anything.
5: Now, this is a double tragedy because these are the kind of people we need in our police force.
4: The service ended with the reciting of the police ode, a minute's silence, and the national anthem.
1: Jefferson Shaw reporting. A whale carcass will spend another day on a WA beach as heavy equipment to move it can't be brought in until tomorrow. The 13-metre-long humpback washed up yesterday at City Beach. It's attracted a variety of shark species, including great whites. WA Fisheries Minister Jackie Jarvis says officers will take advantage of the situation and tag more sharks.
6: We have fisheries officers out today who have put out drum lines to allow tagging of those sharks. We make use of opportunistic tagging opportunities, and when there are whale carcasses, we make sure that we use as an opportunity to tag sharks.
1: The beach remains closed to the public. A young ultra-Orthodox Jewish man has been arrested over the pepper spraying of a 9-year-old Christian boy next to Jerusalem's Old City. The boy was riding a bike and wearing headphones on the holiest Jewish day of Yom Kippur. Vehicles and non-religious music are generally banned on that day, but bikes are often acceptable. While the suspect was incensed by the boy's actions, Israeli police said there is no excuse for violence against children. 2,500 Christian child welfare leaders from at least 50 countries have gathered at a US conference hosted by the Christian Alliance for Orphans. The three-day summit sought to refine their best practices for supporting foster care, vulnerable youth and families globally. The theme was fewer branches, better fruit. To sport, and the NRL is considering putting future grand finals up for sale. Executive Chairman Peter Volandis hinting at a shift away from Sydney.
7: There's a lot to play out, so I doubt very much we do a long-term agreement now because of the fact that it's such a valuable product.
1: Queensland and WA have both expressed interest in hosting. That's the latest Vision National News. I'm Gareth Stafford.
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Have you ever noticed that when we get together in a group to talk with other people, well, some people contribute freely, but others are much quieter and shy even? Hi, I'm Benny Diamond. I was sitting in on a discussion the other day, and one of the really quiet people in the group said something that blew me away. He said, "You know, I think loneliness is when not enough people know who you are." Isn't that profound? And this from his own deep personal experience. Sometimes we think that those quieter people in our midst have nothing to say, so the world just rolls over the top of them. But if we'd only stop and listen. Jesus was walking along the road one day with a crowd around him, and some blind beggars shouted out. The crowd tried to silence them, but he went to listen to them. He healed them. I love that about Jesus, because for him, there were no little people. There were no little places. He ignored the crowd and listened to the beggars. Isn't that profound?

0: Need a little encouragement today? Well, you are in the right place. This is Ray Kington here. Got all the hits lined up for you. Some terrific Christian music as we guide your drive home. Great to have you along.
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2: Good afternoon. In stories making news, the Reserve Bank has done as expected and raised the cash rate by a quarter of a percent. Interest rates now sit at 4.6%, the highest level they've been in 15 years. Eight major beauty retailers, including Mecca and Sephora, have been ordered to stop supplying 12 products containing plastic microbeads. The tiny particles found in products like body exfoliators were banned by the New South Wales Environmental Protection Authority almost 4 years ago. Australian workers are increasingly choosing to stay in their jobs, according to new research. Data from the Australian HR Institute found average employee turnover in the September quarter was close to historic lows at 13.4%. Turnover is down from 15.2% for the same quarter last year. And in sport, the Socceroos will host Brazil at Suncorp Stadium tonight. The two teams played out a 1-1 draw on Friday night. I'm Gareth Stafford, and those are the latest news and sport headlines.
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0: 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Maybe it's been a bit of a tough day. Don't worry, we've got some great songs to bring you that inspiration as they continue now.
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0: you want to know what those songs are that just been played, hit up the website. We've got the music, messages, and a whole lot more right here for the drive home.
1: It's the middle of the night and you wake up in a cold sweat. 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You may be having an anxiety attack. I'm Brett Ryan for Focus on the Family Australia. Anxiety attacks are more common than you might think, and people who struggle with them don't know what to do or where to turn. 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
1: In this bulletin, homeowners dealt a blow, retailers in trouble for breaching environmental laws, and Aussies staying in their jobs for longer. With more, I'm Gareth Stafford. Homeowners have been dealt a blow with interest rates increasing to their highest level in 15 years. Michael Packey has more.
2: The Reserve Bank Board has unanimously decided to lift the official cash rate by 25 basis points to 4.6%, its highest level since October 2011. The RBA admits the Iran war is pushing up inflation along with government spending, but the bank also argues Australia's productivity levels are anemic and that's a drag on the economy. The rate increase means homeowners with the average $750,000 mortgage will face an extra $100 or so in monthly loan repayments. In its statement, the Reserve says it may consider further rate hikes if inflation doesn't fall within its target range.
1: Michael Packey reporting. 8 major beauty retailers, including Mecca and Sephora, have been ordered to stop supplying 12 products containing plastic microbeads. The tiny particles found in products like body exfoliators were banned by the New South Wales Environmental Protection Authority almost 4 years ago. The EPA's Claire Miles says it's disappointing these problematic plastics are still on the shelf.
3: These products can actually accumulate other contaminants, and they're often really, really small and escape our wastewater treatment system. So then they enter the environment and can then get taken up into the food chain.
1: They pose a significant environmental threat because they're too tiny to be captured by wastewater treatment systems. Australian workers are increasingly choosing to stay in their job, according to new research. Data from the Australian HR Institute found average employee turnover in the September quarter was close to historic lows at 13.4%. Chief Executive Officer Sarah McCann-Bartlett says employees are more cautious about the job market.
4: For employers, it means that they potentially have a more stable workforce, but the risk is that they could lose bringing in new employees with different perspectives, new skills.
1: Turnover is down from 15.2% for the same quarter last year. Christian ministry Crossing Borders helps North Koreans recover from the trauma they suffered before escaping and finding refuge in South Korea. It was founded by American journalist Dan Chung, who's written a book on the refugees called A Hard Freedom. He told how one woman was still traumatized in the safety of South Korea.
5: If she heard a police siren in the middle of the night or any footsteps, she would wake up screaming. She had to send one of her children away to boarding school because she could not function at night. She was terrorized by North Korea. That is the essence of trauma. Adaptations that we make when under severe duress, we still keep those adaptations to feel safe.
1: 33,000 North Koreans live in South Korea, while hundreds of thousands are in China. To sport, and Brisbane's Lord Mayor has presented AFL Lions coach Chris Fagan with the keys to the city after guiding the club to its third straight premiership. Thousands of fans chanting for the 65-year-old to chase a four-peat as he accepted the honour.
6: So who knows what next year will bring for the team, whether it'll be a four-peat or not, but we should be very, very happy with what they've done so far.
1: Fagan is still weighing up whether he wants to continue coaching next season. That's the latest Vision National News. I'm Gareth Stafford.
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0: This is Condor Spinetic with the thought. Ephesians 2:1-2. As for you, you were dead in your transgressions and sins, in which you used to live when you followed the ways of this world and of the ruler of the kingdom of the air, the spirit who is now at work in those who are disobedient. Every individual must have new spiritual birth. Why? Because we are dead in our trespasses and our sins. The very thing that separates us from God is sin, and that causes death, spiritual and eventually physical. We need to be born again. We need new birth. We need spiritual birth. The Apostle Paul draws a distinction, two kingdoms, from one life to another life. He says, okay, you were dead in your transgressions, you were dead in sin, and you followed the God of this world, the ruler of the kingdom of the air, and all those who are disobedient to God are following him. But you are different. You've been changed. You've been born again. Our spiritual birth took place at the moment in time when we placed our trust in God's saving grace in the Lord Jesus Christ. This is Condor Spinetic.
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2: Good afternoon. In stories making news. Some economists claim Australia's legal tobacco market is at risk of being wiped out. The final budget outcome shows total revenue from the tobacco excise was much lower than forecast in the May budget. The rise in the country's illicit tobacco trade is being blamed for the fall. A fire at a Gold Coast holiday resort has forced the evacuation of more than 1,200 guests during the school holiday period. The blaze broke out inside a change room at the Paradise Resort. SpaceX's mega rocket Starship has reached orbit for the first time during an historic test flight. Despite an engine glitch cutting the mission short, the world's largest spacecraft successfully deployed 26 internet satellites into space. And in the NRL, Knights hooker Phoenix Crossland has entered a guilty plea to his dangerous contact charge ahead of tonight's judiciary hearing. It means he's officially out of the Newcastle team for the grand final. I'm Gareth Stafford, and those are the latest news and sport headlines.
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1: My husband and I love homegrown tomatoes. While we only have a small veggie patch, each year we set aside a large percentage of it just to grow tomatoes. We fill the beds with special mulch, we stake the seedlings early so it doesn't damage their roots, we water regularly, we prune, we use extra fertilizer as the fruit appears, and we are so overjoyed when we see our first red tomato. You may think that we're a little crazy about our tomatoes, you're probably right, but we're all precious about something. You might be precious about your car, your home, your phone, your clothes, your hair, the list could go on. When I was reading through Psalm 91, I realized that God is precious about something too, you. While I may be neurotic about my tomatoes, God is even more conscientious about his care of you. He doesn't want you to come to any harm, and he's always looking out for you. God will cover you with his feathers, and under his wings, you will find refuge. I'm Linda Bailey from dailydevotions.com.au.
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2: In this bulletin, Victorian public hospitals facing a walkout, the Governor of South Australia steps aside and the Knights ready for the NRL Grand Final. With more, I'm Gareth Stafford. In a unanimous decision, the Reserve Bank Board has lifted the official cash rate by 25 basis points to 4.6%, the highest level in 15 years. The RBA says inflation remains stubbornly high. The interest rate hike will add an extra $114 a month to an $800,000 mortgage. The Victorian government maintains doctors know the government is on their side despite plans for a statewide strike. Doctors will walk off the job for 4 hours on Thursday across Victoria's entire public hospital system and rally outside Parliament over unsustainable working hours. Carroll Government Minister Tim Richardson says negotiations remain ongoing.
3: I'm going to see across government the Carroll Labor government leaning in to support the people that support Victorians the most. And so we'll do everything we can to make sure that doctors get a good deal into the future as well. But I want to give them a shout out because they know that a Carroll Labor government is on their side, investing in our hospitals, our nurses, our midwives.
2: Emergency departments and intensive care units won't be affected. Outgoing South Australian Governor Frances Adamson admits she has mixed emotions heading into her last week in the job. She'll finish up next Tuesday after 5 years in the role. She wouldn't be drawn on what's next, but she does plan to stay in Adelaide.
4: Adelaide's home for me, of course, but we've really enjoyed our time here and it's a great city. We've lived in some really big ones around the world and this is just the right size.
2: A new governor is yet to be chosen. An Australian study has examined the effect of taking aspirin in relation to a person's risk of developing dementia. The research has found low-dose aspirin was associated with a 70% lower risk of dementia amongst older people with a particular genetic profile. Monash University's Dr. Peter Fransquit says the study is a good starting point.
5: To see whether aspirin might affect dementia outcomes based on genetic profiles.
2: It's also found that grandparents who care for their grandchildren regularly could experience slower cognitive decline. The Australian Christian Lobby has welcomed a move by Queensland Minister for Families Amanda Cam to overhaul complicated state laws to make adoption easier. ACL State Director Rob Norman told Vision Radio it's a positive initiative.
6: The minister is looking at introducing streamlines to it to allow children in foster care to be fast-tracked into homes. These are kids that have been put into foster care because they're in danger. The idea here is that these kids will be fast-tracked into the families that they deserve to be a part of. And so we're really happy with this.
2: Queensland is also looking at introducing voluntary adoptions. This would give pregnant women who don't want their unborn child an alternative to abortion, which the ACL believes will have public support. To sport, and the Hunter Valley has come alive ahead of the Knights' first NRL Grand Final in 25 years. Spiro Christopoulos is there.
7: Grand Final fever has hit Newcastle as the countdown continues to the big dance on Sunday. The Knights' faithful will get the chance to cheer on their favourite players tomorrow, with thousands of fans set to attend the club's open training session at McDonald Jones Stadium. It's been a big week for the supporter base, buying up $40,000 of merchandise, forcing the team store to shut their doors and the majority of sold-out grand final tickets being snapped up by Novocastrians.
2: Spiro Christopoulos reporting. And in the AFL, North Melbourne is narrowing its search for its next senior coach. Daniel Gian Siracusa is the latest assistant coach linked to the vacancy. Nathan Buckley and Jamie Graham also amongst the other leading contenders. That's the latest Vision National News. I'm Gareth Stafford.
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9: Have you ever thought about Judgment Day? That day when we'll stand before Jesus and give an account for our lives, as mentioned in 2 Corinthians 5:10? I have. And in fact, I find it quite motivating. I know it's a bit of a strange way to start a discussion on finances, but this is relevant. So what do you think it'll be like? What do you think it'll be like when we face Jesus? You may have watched the movie Schindler's List. It's an American epic historical drama film directed and co-produced by Steven Spielberg, based on the novel Schindler's Ark by Thomas Keneally, who happens to be an Australian novelist. The film is centred around the life of Oskar Schindler, a German businessman who saved the lives of more than 1,000 mostly Polish Jewish refugees during the Holocaust. Liam Neeson stars as Schindler and does a fantastic job of it. If you haven't seen it, then I'd highly recommend it. Now don't worry, I'm not going to go into doing regular movie reviews. I do have a point. See, towards the end of the movie, there is a scene where Schindler is saying goodbye and about to leave in his car, and he's standing in front of the multitude of Jews that he's helped save. Schindler begins to break down and cry, barely able to stand, holding on to his Jewish friend Oscar, crying, "I could have got more out. I could have saved more." He goes on to say, "I could have made more money. I threw away so much money." Looking at the car he's about to drive off in, he looks Oscar in the eyes and cries out that he could have saved another 10 people if only he'd sold the car, and another 2 people with the gold pin he was wearing. He could have saved more, he could have done more. It's certainly a very moving and dramatic scene that brings a flood of emotions. So what's my point? Well, I'm wondering, does this actually paint a picture of how we might be when we meet Jesus? Will we suddenly realize what's really important and regret that we didn't do more? Will that new car, the bigger house, or the overseas holiday suddenly seem unimportant as we consider the alternatives? In that dramatic scene, Schindler's mate Oscar embraces him and reminds him of how much he's done, how many lives he saved. But for Schindler, he knew that he could have saved more people if only he had his priorities right. What about you? Do you have your priorities right? What are you going to be thinking when you face Jesus on Judgment Day? Are you going to know in your heart that you could have done more? It seems to me that we all need to consider how we're spending our time, money, and opportunities. Are we chasing the buck, chasing the unquenchable desire to consume even more like this world wants us to? Are you going to be like Schindler crying out that you could have done more? Or are you laying down treasure on earth and swapping it for heavenly treasure? Heavenly treasure that rust and moth can't destroy. So what's this heavenly treasure? Well, isn't it living with an eternal perspective? Getting our priorities right and doing all we can do with our time and money? Don't you think it's really about doing our best to bring people into the kingdom of God? It's a tough question, isn't it? But worth considering. I certainly am.
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1: I have a charity t-shirt that says, "It shouldn't end at the beginning." Compassion is an aid organisation that runs child sponsorship. Their slogan brings awareness to the high mortality rate of children in developing countries under 5 years of age. Thousands of children face bleak futures. Compassion believes that every child should have a bright future. Thankfully, this is God's perspective too. The Apostle Paul was one of the greatest missionaries this world has ever seen, and yet his beginning was filled with hate. While he was highly devout and religious, he approved the execution of an honest man. It's lucky for Paul, as it is for all of us, that God has the same slogan as compassion. It doesn't end at the beginning. While Paul's story begins with hatred, it ends up bringing light into the darkest of places. No matter what your past may be, that is not your final chapter. Through Jesus, he can transform our lives so that we can share his love with the world. I'm Linda Bailey from dailydevotions.com.au.
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3: Feeling like a drop in the ocean that don't nobody notice. 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
2: Good afternoon. In stories making news. The Albanese government says the conflict in the Middle East is mainly to blame for the latest interest rate hike. The Reserve Bank has lifted the official cash rate by 25 basis points to 4.6%. Data shows about 40% of Australian households now have rooftop solar, as demand hits a new record high. About 180,000 rooftop systems were installed in the first half of this year, a 35% jump from the same time last year. A major furniture retailer and a play equipment company have been fined for misleading customers during last year's Black Friday sales. The consumer watchdog alleges James Lane and Vooly kept advertising a limited time discount after the promotional period ended. And in the AFL, scans have confirmed Fremantle captain Alex Pearce suffered a partial tear of his right Achilles tendon, along with a calf strain in Saturday's AFL Grand Final loss to Brisbane. The club expects him to be able to return to training in pre-season. I'm Gareth Stafford, and those are the latest news and sport headlines.
3: You've been trying to keep your head up, your head above the water. 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
1: Love, they say, is what makes the world go round. But as I look around the world, whilst yes, there's obvious love between family members and other people, and whilst yes, there are some great missional and humanitarian initiatives afoot, no doubt about that, man, there's a lot of hatred too. Hi, I'm Bernie Diamond from ChristianityWorks.com. I looked up the definition of love in my dictionary, and this is what it gave me. A strong feeling of affection. Of course, affection's part of it, but anyone who's been married for any length of time knows that it goes way beyond that. Where is the love when you're not feeling affectionate? When you're having an argument? When you're driving each other crazy? Sadly, though, we cling to this completely inadequate definition, and then we wonder why love isn't what it's cracked up to be. God turns the definition completely on its head. Here's how he puts it. God is love, and he showed us that love by sending Jesus to die for us. Love, so much more than a feeling.
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2: In this bulletin, the RBA explains today's rate decision. A bus incident in New South Wales prompts a please explain and an AFL player forced to medically retire. With more, I'm Gareth Stafford. The Reserve Bank Board has unanimously decided to increase the official interest rate to its highest level in 15 years. The cash rate is up 25 basis points and now sits at 4.6%. RBA Governor Michelle Bullock says rates will continue to rise until inflation comes down.
3: Inflationary pressures will persist for longer than previously expected. Indeed, businesses in our liaison program continue to expect strong increases in their costs over the year ahead. Today's increase in interest rates is needed to slow the economy and return inflation to target.
2: The rise means homeowners will need to find another $100 a month to service the average mortgage. Some economists claim Australia's legal tobacco market is at risk of being wiped out. The final budget outcome shows total revenue from the tobacco excise was much lower than forecast in the May budget. The rise in the country's illicit tobacco trade is being blamed for the fall. The New South Wales Rail, Tram and Bus Union has issued a please explain after a teenager fell from a moving bus on the northern beaches. The 16-year-old girl was taken to hospital after the incident on the Beeline service at Seaforth. RTBU New South Wales Secretary Peter Gretsch says they believe a rear door fault was to blame.
4: It's a known fault. How known it is, we are unsure at this stage, but we are investigating ourselves and we are requesting the business to provide us with more information.
2: Bus operator Keolis says the company's immediate thoughts are with the passenger and a full investigation into the incident is also underway. There's been a delay to the removal of a whale carcass on a Perth beach. Nine reporter Andrew Dew explains.
5: The removal of this 13-metre whale has now been pushed back until tomorrow. The town of Cambridge had hoped to bring heavy machinery onto South City Beach today, but I understand the equipment needed isn't available until tomorrow. So in the meantime, the whale will remain here on the sand overnight. There's also plenty of activity out on the water. A fisheries boat has dropped three drum lines offshore, hoping to catch and tag sharks still lingering around the area, with one shark coming close to shore again this morning. The whale washed ashore yesterday after sharks had been circling and feeding on it, including a great white estimated to be at least 5 metres long. The beach remains closed.
2: Andrew Dew reporting. Christian singer Stephen Curtis Chapman and his wife Mary Beth have been married for more than 40 years, but it hasn't always been easy. They've written a book titled Still Here, Life Together on the Long Way Home, which includes raising three biological children and three adopted children and the accidental death of their youngest adopted child, Maria. The Chapmans encouraged all Christians to lay down their lives for their husband or wife because it makes a marriage worth every minute. US evangelist Franklin Graham is taking his God Loves You outreach to Manchester, England this weekend. He'll preach the gospel at the largest indoor arena in the UK, which can seat more than 20,000 people. It comes 65 years after his father Billy Graham's crusade attracted a crowd of 100,000 in the same city. To sport and in the AFL, Geelong Premiership defender Jake Colajasny has been medically retired. The 31-year-old played 209 games for the Cats, but hasn't played at any level since August, after it was revealed he signed a waiver making him responsible for any further concussion-related injuries he suffered while playing. And in the NRL, the Roosters have named utility Connor Watson in their squad for Sunday night's decider against the Knights. Watson failed a concussion test at Suncorp Stadium last Friday night, but will visit with an independent neurologist on Thursday in a bid to be cleared to play. That's the latest Vision National News. I'm Gareth Stafford.

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1: This is Condor Spinnedick with a thought for the day. Matthew chapter 4 is a wonderful passage of scripture, and in this passage we see that the Lord Jesus looks at people, challenges people, stirs people's hearts and imaginations. For example, in verse 18 we read, "As Jesus was walking beside the Sea of Galilee, he saw two brothers, Simon called Peter and his brother Andrew. They were casting a net into the lake. They were fishermen. 'Come, follow me,' Jesus said,

0: At once they left their nets and followed him. He saw two other brothers, James the son of Zebedee and his brother John. Jesus called them, and immediately they left the boat and their father and followed him. What I love about this passage is the fact that it was to ordinary people that the Lord Jesus spoke. He saw the potential in their lives. It's no different for us today. God the Father speaks to us through his Son. The Son asks us to follow him. This journey will be never ending. He will and does give us the wherewithal to travel this path. What would you do if you heard the Son of God say, "Follow me"? This has been Condice Benedict with a thought for the day.
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1: God is impossibly slow. It's true. Ask anyone who's ever received a promise from God. He's painfully rubber band stretching, nails scraping on the chalkboard, agonizingly slow. Ask Abraham, who waited 20 years through plaguing doubt and heart-wrenching sacrifice for a natural-born son. Ask Joseph, who rode a roller coaster journey of contradictions for over 15 years before his promotion into leadership. Ask the Jews, who waited centuries of false starts for their Messiah to come. Christmas, the time when promises were fulfilled, took a whole lot longer than expected, and when it finally arrived, it looked a lot different than imagined. There's a pattern here. The truth we often don't understand is that in waiting for God to fulfill his purposes in our lives, he is doing much more than wrapping the gift with a silver bow. He is hard at work in preparation, preparing us, preparing others, preparing the circumstances. There is a lot more involved than we could ever possibly conceive. It took a long time for Christmas to come, but it did come, and when it did, God's gift brought greater joy than anyone could have dreamed. It was well worth waiting for. This is Tanya Harris of GodConversations.com. 94.3.

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2: In this bulletin, the government passing blame after yet another rate rise, Black Friday breaches lead to retailers being fined, and a Queensland town at risk of running out of water. With more, I'm Gareth Stafford. The Albanese government says the conflict in the Middle East is mainly to blame for the latest interest rate hike. The Reserve Bank has lifted the official cash rate by 25 basis points to 4.6%. Treasurer Jim Chalmers argues the war in Iran is stoking inflation, and that's putting pressure on rates.
3: Australians are paying a very hefty price for that war in the Middle East, and today that price became a bit steeper with this decision from the Independent Reserve Bank. So we do take responsibility for our part of the fight against inflation. That's why we will continue to manage the budget in a responsible way.
2: It's the fourth increase this year, adding around $100 a month to the average mortgage repayment. A major furniture retailer and a play equipment company have been fined for misleading customers during last year's Black Friday sales. The consumer watchdog alleges James Lane and Vooly kept advertising a limited time discount after the promotional period had ended. The ACCC chair, Katrina Lowe, says businesses must ensure any sale dates are accurate.
4: A great way to do that is to put yourself in the shoes of an ordinary consumer and think about the impression that you're creating. If you can't stand behind that claim, don't make it.
2: James Lane was fined $19,800 for the breach, while Vooly was forced to pay double that after ignoring the first infringement notice. Residents in the central Queensland town of Clermont have been told to urgently conserve water, with the town at risk of running out tonight. Crews are investigating a possible blockage at the Theresa Creek Dam pump system, with divers on standby to help clear it. Isaac Regional Council is urging locals to stop all outdoor use and restrict indoor use to essential needs only. The WA government says it will support the reopening of the Cardiff Brickworks to ease supply shortages. Jamie Smith reports.
5: The site was mothballed in 2023 due to a lack of demand, but since then there's been a major spike in housing commencements. Up to $4 million will be invested to help bring the plant back online. That includes $3 million to support repairs and maintenance to the facility and a $500,000 incentive to have it up and running by March. There's also a $500,000 incentive to deliver 17 million bricks in its first year of operation. Its main purpose will be to produce maxi bricks, which are used for internal walls. The state government expects Cardup Brickworks will boost supply by 10 to 15%.
2: Jamie Smith reporting. Evangelical ministry workers from Ukraine and Russia have met face-to-face in a rare wartime encounter convened by the Slavic Gospel Association. At first, the two sides didn't make eye contact, but by the end they hugged and cried together, treating each other like brothers in Christ. They shared their heartache over the brutal conflict, tearing the nations apart. The Ukrainians spoke about destruction and a matter of life and death. The Russians described the war as madness and horror and hoped it would end soon. It's taken retired American Don Ashley 210 hours over 8 months to completely handwrite the New Testament. He said it began on a whim, but quickly became a mission. Mr. Ashley was inspired by the artistry of the Dead Sea Scrolls and wanted to recreate the experience. To sport, and in the AFL, scans have confirmed Fremantle captain Alex Pearce suffered a partial tear of his right Achilles tendon, along with a calf strain in Saturday's AFL Grand Final loss to Brisbane. It's better news than expected after escaping a complete rupture of the tendon. That's the latest Vision National News. I'm Gareth Stafford.

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1: I'd never really thought much about fear until recently. I was walking down some wet steps, slipped and broke my ankle. And looking down at my deformed leg, I knew it was serious, but I would never have predicted I would develop a fear of slipping over. Following the injury, whenever it rained and I had to go somewhere, I would drive along, windscreen wipers on, preparing myself for getting out of the car with a great deal of self-talk to help me fight my fear. And once I arrived and my feet touched the ground, I'd realise it wasn't as slippery as the steps I'd fallen on and I would be okay. The mental combat I needed to fight the fear took me by surprise. I never expected to feel so afraid of something so normal. In the Bible, in 2 Timothy chapter 1, it says that God did not give us a spirit of fear, but of power, love, and self-control. I've seen how much fear can hold me back, but God wants to give us power. He wants to give us love and control so we can step out in faith and do great things and not be hindered by our fear. I'm Linda Bailey from dailydevotions.com.au.
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1: Who was it said you've only got 5 seconds to make a first impression? The challenge is, we have no control over how others interpret our first contact with them. Their state of mind might be totally up the creek at that moment. It takes time to get to the heart of others, to see them for who they really are, and to build relationship. When I look at Jesus in Scripture, he shows an amazing innate ability to cut to the chase. He still gets beyond appearances right to our hearts in a flash. He knows that since you and I were made in the image of God, that beauty, although probably covered by scar tissue of brokenness, is still there. And yet the reverse is true. Jesus is regularly dismissed as being irrelevant based on the behavior of imperfect human beings. It's not much of a fair go, really, is it? Have a look at who he is. Be open to release your preconceived ideas and take time to explore the possibility of the relationship you were created for.
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1: This is Condis Benedict with the thought for the day. I believe that for many, sin is sin, and they don't need anyone to point that out to them. The tragedy is that the consequences of sin are all around us. It's obvious that we're living in a broken world. But what they do need is someone to show them a better way, the way of the Lord Jesus. The Lord Jesus said that he was the way, the truth, and the life. Even an atheist could admit that sin plays a part in their life. These are precious God moments. I don't have to win an argument. Just affirm who the Lord Jesus is and what he has done. Whether people acknowledge it or not, God speaks today. He speaks through Christians. He speaks with the small, still voice, right in the depths of our hearts. And he speaks through circumstances. This is Condis Benedict with a thought.
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1: This is Tontus Murdoch, the thought for the moment. When we read Acts chapter 16, we find that the Apostle Paul had to stop and focus on what God was saying. Was it ill health that prevented him from going to Bithynia? Or did Paul have to stop and rest as he had a gut feeling that what he wanted to do was not what God wanted? All of us experience that sort of conviction. We want to do something, but in the back of our hearts and minds is a strong impression, although it may be good, that it's not what we should do. Verse 6 in Acts 16 is very pointed. Having been kept by the Holy Spirit from preaching the word in the province of Asia, the language is telling. Kept by the Holy Spirit. The Spirit of the Lord Jesus would not allow. When God speaks, he speaks.
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2: Can I ask you something? When was the last time you did something outrageous? Something out of the ordinary, something creative, something that reaches into someone else's heart and says, I love you. Hi, I'm Bernie Diamond. Have you noticed how mundane life can get? Recently, I've been working some really long hours, and it felt a bit like that movie Groundhog Day, you know, when the guy just kept waking up day after day and it was the same day again. Okay, so a good part of life is the daily grind, but I wonder whether we don't sometimes forget how special and how unique and how creative we really are. Imagine if we took just an ounce of that special creativity that God wove into our DNA and used it to tell someone how much we love them. A husband or a wife or a son or a daughter or a friend or a colleague. Just 1 ounce. Not tomorrow. Not the next day. Not next week. I mean today. When was the last time you did something outrageous like that?
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This is Condice Benedict with a thought for the day. As we move into a new year, 2021, my thoughts have gone to a desire. A desire, what do I mean by that? Well, it should be the preacher's desire to encourage, to seek, to proclaim the word of the Lord Jesus. It should be the preacher's desire to want so much to encourage each Christian, if nothing else, to seek God's general will for their life. Now, we often get a bit confused when we talk about God's general will, God's specific will. And sometimes it's very hard to know what may be around the corner, what God calls us to do and wants us to do straight away. But there are so many things in the Word of God, in the teachings of the Lord Jesus, that point to God's general will. The basics, the foundation, the importance of life, seeking to be in the center of that will is so important. And once we get those small things right, then don't be surprised if the bigger things don't fit into place and things become a habit. What do I mean? Well, God's general will speaks about attitudes, doesn't it not? If we look at the Beatitudes talk about our attitudes towards other people. If we examine the Lord's Prayer, we find that within the words of the Lord's Prayer, the Lord Jesus outlined God's general will for each believer. A desire to turn to God the Father, a desire to seek His kingdom, a desire to worship Him, a desire to want to be the person He wants you to be, a desire to say thank you for everything that we have, all provisions. And the Lord Jesus in Matthew chapter 6 expands that, and we may have a chance to have a look at that. A desire to seek to forgive others and to receive the forgiveness that God has for us. A desire to see His glory work through in our lives and the lives of others. And then there are other general things in relation to attitudes in life. Honesty, kindness, patience, joy, peace, and so on. So there are a lot of general things that we should be aware of and that we are aware of. And I have a funny suspicion that because of our creation, because we're all made in the image of God, there's this thing called a conscience that stirs our hearts, and then we know when we've crossed the line. So it should be the preacher's desire. It should be the preacher's lifestyle. It should be the preacher's wantedness in their heart to encourage others to seek, if nothing else, God's general will for their life. To desire to grab hold of God the Father's forgiveness and love. To experience God the Father's grace in your life. And the best way we can experience the grace of God is to come to the point of salvation.

to come to the point of a relationship with the one and only living Lord Jesus. To encourage one another. To know that we are his children. And as his children, he will and does equip each believer for every good work that he has. These are wonderful things. A desire to encourage each believer to seek first his kingdom, which entails his righteousness, that we may experience his wonderful provision and blessings. So as I contemplate on this year, they're the things that are at the back of my mind. They're the things that stir my imagination, that stir my heart. Are they the things that stir your imagination and your heart? What's your relationship with God? What's it like? What do you think of the Lord Jesus? Heavenly Father, we come before you. Sometimes we don't desire to encourage one another. Sometimes we don't even desire to encourage ourselves because we get so tied up in our own little worlds. Help us to focus wholly and solely on the Lord Jesus. Help us to grab hold of the forgiveness that there is and the love that there is and the grace that there is. Help us to understand that we are your children, and as your children, you equip us for every good work. Help us, Father, to seek your general will for our lives, to live a life that gives honor and glory and worthy to the Lord Jesus. Give us a desire to encourage each other to seek first your kingdom and most of all your righteousness, that we may know and experience your wonderful blessings. These things we pray in the name of the Lord Jesus. Amen. This has been Condus Benedict with a thought for the day.

0: I grew up in a small country town. As a child, I could roam freely around the streets and I loved riding my bike down a quiet road with my friends. Now I live in Melbourne. I have access to cinemas, shops, fast food 24/7, but I also now have to deal with busy traffic, deadlines, crime, crowds, loneliness, and daily pressures. When the craziness and busyness of life seems to be all around me, all I want to do is head back to the country and breathe in some fresh air. Jesus was well aware of the burdens that people endured on a daily basis, and he invites people to come to him with their concerns. He says to us today, are you stressed at work? Come to me. Are you worried about family? Come to me. Are you concerned about a health problem? Come to me. No matter what our problem, concern, or stress is, Jesus has it covered. He's closer to us than a small country town, and he can give us greater nourishment, even than fresh air. I'm Linda Bailey from dailydevotions.com.au.
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0: Space.
1: This is Condor Spinetic with a thought for the day. Remember some time ago there used to be someone on TV that would advertise and he'd call out at the top of his voice, "I'm excited!" And you know, if he said it often enough and long enough, others too would get excited about what he was saying. This form of excitement and enthusiasm is often short-lived, but you know, as God's people, as Christians, we have much to be thankful for and excited about. This advertiser got it right. Get excited and enthusiastic about what you do have and others will catch on, particularly if what you're excited about is worth the excitement. Now, the reality of it is this guy wasn't all that excited. He just wanted to sell a product. And I have a suspicion he just didn't care whether you liked his product or not. But that was a ploy. I'm excited. So you too need to be excited about this. And initially, that's not too bad. But when that thing that you're excited about loses its power and its strength and is only a momentary thing, then you need something else to get excited about. There's much that we should be excited about. Do we show it? Is our enthusiasm contagious? Quite some time ago, I preached a series of sermons, and they were entitled, "I Believe in the Church." You know, it's so easy to get lost in the trappings of an institution, its rules, its regulations, and so on, that we lose sight of the true meaning of what it is to be part of the Christian church. By the term, I mean the true body of the Lord Jesus. Not a denominational group, although God has brought about denominations, each with its own historical significance, or as a cynic might say, hysterical significance as well. But it's important that we understand church history. It's important that we understand how the church we are involved in has come into being. God has brought about denominations for a very good reason. To belong to the church is to belong to the Lord Jesus, to be adopted into his family, to be forgiven for sin, to be filled with his spirit and empowered for life. The church is made up of people, ordinary people, people just like you and me, ordinary people believing in an extraordinary God. Fallible, forgiven sinners. One of the problems is that we don't always see the potential in others, nor is it always easy to encourage others. The truth of the matter is that God can make something beautiful out of everybody's life. We allow so many things to take the place of fellowship. We forget that our presence might be a point of encouragement to someone else. When I came to faith, fellowship, Bible study, worship, these things played a vital role in my commitment to the Lord Jesus. Today, these three seem to be at the bottom of the list for many people's priorities. As a church, we have potential to grow and be strong. This will only happen when we truly commit ourselves to the work of the Lord Jesus. Firstly, within the context of our own congregations, whatever congregation you may belong to, and believe me, we cannot isolate ourselves from the body of Christ, from God's people. And then, in the wider sense, as we look at the mission of the church within our community, within the world. So, the reality of it is there's much that we can be excited about. Praise the Lord! There's much that we can be excited about in our own lives. As we worship, as we fellowship, as we pray, as we spend time with others who love the Lord Jesus. Are you excited? Heavenly Father, sometimes I take for granted my other Christian brothers and sisters. I might see a denominational structure or a label, and I forget that they're people whom you love and belong to the body. I get excited. Help me to get excited about who I am in Christ, that others may see your love working in me and want to honour and glorify you in Jesus' name. This is Condor Spinetic with a thought for the day.

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This is Condis Benedict with a thought for the day. Remember some time ago there used to be someone on TV that would advertise and he'd call out at the top of his voice, "I'm excited!" And you know, if he said it often enough and long enough, others too would get excited about what he was saying. This form of excitement and enthusiasm is often short-lived, but you know, as God's people, as Christians, we have much to be thankful for and excited about. This advertiser got it right. Get excited and enthusiastic about what you do have and others will catch on, particularly if what you're excited about is worth the excitement. Now, the reality of it is this guy wasn't all that excited. He just wanted to sell a product. And I have a suspicion he just didn't care whether you liked his product or not. But that was a ploy. I'm excited. So you too need to be excited about this. And initially, that's not too bad. But when that thing that you're excited about loses its power and its strength and is only a momentary thing, then you need something else to get excited about. There's much that we should be excited about. Do we show it? Is our enthusiasm contagious? Quite some time ago, I preached a series of sermons, and they were entitled, "I Believe in the Church." You know, it's so easy to get lost in the trappings of an institution, its rules, its regulations, and so on, that we lose sight of the true meaning of what it is to be part of the Christian church. By the term, I mean the true body of the Lord Jesus. Not a denominational group, although God has brought about denominations, each with its own historical significance, or as a cynic might say, hysterical significance as well. But it's important that we understand church history. It's important that we understand how the church we are involved in has come in to being. God has brought about denominations for a very good reason. To belong to the church is to belong to the Lord Jesus, to be adopted into his family, to be forgiven for sin, to be filled with his spirit and empowered for life. The church is made up of people, ordinary people, people just like you and me, ordinary people believing in an extraordinary God. Fallible, forgiven sinners. One of the problems is that we don't always see the potential in others, nor is it always easy to encourage others. The truth of the matter is that God can make something beautiful out of everybody's life. We allow so many things to take the place of fellowship. We forget that our presence might be a point of encouragement to someone else. When I came to faith, fellowship, Bible study, worship, these things played a vital role in my commitment to the Lord Jesus. Today, these three seem to be at the bottom of the list for many people's priorities. As a church, we have potential to grow and be strong. This will only happen when we truly commit ourselves to the work of the Lord Jesus. Firstly, within the context of our own congregations, whatever congregation you may belong to. And believe me, we cannot isolate ourselves from the body of Christ, from God's people. And then, in the wider sense, as we look at the mission of the church within our community, within the world. So the reality of it is there's much that we can be excited about. Praise the Lord. There's much that we can be excited about in our own lives. As we worship, as we fellowship, as we pray, as we spend time with others who love the Lord Jesus. Are you excited? Heavenly Father, sometimes I take for granted my other Christian brothers and sisters. I might see a denominational structure or a label, and I forget that they're people whom you love and belong to the body. I get excited. Help me to get excited about who I am in Christ, that others may see your love working in me and want to honour and glorify you in Jesus' name. This is Condis Benedict with a thought for the day.

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0: This is Condor Spinetic with a thought for the day. Remember some time ago there used to be someone on TV that would advertise and he'd call out at the top of his voice, "I'm excited!" And you know, if he said it often enough and long enough, others too would get excited about what he was saying. This form of excitement and enthusiasm is often short-lived, but you know, as God's people, as Christians, we have much to be thankful for and excited about. This advertiser got it right. Get excited and enthusiastic about what you do have and others will catch on, particularly if what you're excited about is worth the excitement. Now, the reality of it is this guy wasn't all that excited. He just wanted to sell a product. And I have a suspicion he didn't care whether you liked his product or not. But that was a ploy. I'm excited. So you too need to be excited about this. And initially, that's not too bad. But when that thing that you're excited about loses its power and its strength and is only a momentary thing, then you need something else to get excited about. There's much that we should be excited about. Do we show it? Is our enthusiasm contagious? Quite some time ago, I preached a series of sermons, and they were entitled, "I Believe in the Church." You know, it's so easy to get lost in the trappings of an institution, its rules, its regulations, and so on, that we lose sight of the true meaning of what it is to be part of the Christian church. By the term, I mean the true body of the Lord Jesus. Not a denominational group, although God has brought about denominations, each with its own historical significance, or as a cynic might say, hysterical significance as well. But it's important that we understand church history. It's important that we understand how the church we are involved in has come into being. God has brought about denominations for a very good reason. To belong to the church is to belong to the Lord Jesus, to be adopted into his family, to be forgiven for sin, to be filled with his spirit and empowered for life. The church is made up of people, ordinary people, people just like you and me, ordinary people believing in an extraordinary God. Fallible, forgiven sinners. One of the problems is that we don't always see the potential in others, nor is it always easy to encourage others. The truth of the matter is that God can make something beautiful out of everybody's life. We allow so many things to take the place of fellowship. We forget that our presence might be a point of encouragement to someone else. When I came to faith, fellowship, Bible study, worship, these things played a vital role in my commitment to the Lord Jesus. Today, these three seem to be at the bottom of the list for many people's priorities. As a church, we have potential to grow and be strong. This will only happen when we truly commit ourselves to the work of the Lord Jesus. Firstly, within the context of our own congregations, whatever congregation you may belong to, and believe me, we cannot isolate ourselves from the body of Christ, from God's people. And then, in the wider sense, as we look at the mission of the church within our community, within the world. So, the reality of it is there's much that we can be excited about. Praise the Lord! There's much that we can be excited about in our own lives. As we worship, as we fellowship, as we pray, as we spend time with others who love the Lord Jesus. Are you excited? Heavenly Father, sometimes I take for granted my other Christian brothers and sisters. I might see a denominational structure or a label, and I forget that they're people whom you love and belong to the body. I get excited. Help me to get excited about who I am in Christ, that others may see your love working in me and want to honour and glorify you in Jesus' name. This is Condor Spinetic with a thought for the day.
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2: This is Pontus Benedict with a thought for the moment. As we get serious about life and as we get serious about God, we're always challenged to face life head on. Many want to run and hide. Stop the world, I want to get off. There's a cry that we hear too often, and sometimes it's not verbalized, but it's there as we look at the way people try to escape from life. Alcohol, drugs, sex, a whole variety of things. People are running. They don't know where they're going, but they're running. They want to escape. They want to get away. God the Father wonderfully provides all we need to work through all situations in life, no matter what. Now, having said this, I'm certain that there are times when you and I fall flat on our face. Can you relate to that? I can. When you and I are unable to work through things and we feel totally lost. Now, is this a bad thing? Does it mean to say we don't have any faith? Does it mean to say that we're utter failures? No, it's not. I don't believe that it is. For in those times, we're forced to rely upon God. This is Pontus Benedict with a thought for the moment.
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1: Hi, I'm Bernie Diamond. I don't know how it is for you, but I get bombarded with so many marketing messages and emails and phone calls and entertainment options. I have to be pretty brutal at filtering them. Otherwise, I'd just drown. And the issue is relevance, whether they matter to me. If they do, I'll take a look. But if they don't, well, frankly, I have better things to do with my limited time. Jesus just never seemed relevant to me. Until I read the story of the leper who came to him and said, "Lord, if you're willing, you can make me clean." Moved with compassion, Jesus reached out and touched him, and he said, "I am willing. Be made clean." And immediately, the man was healed. Didn't matter which way I cut it, I knew I was that leper, and my sin was a stench in the nostrils of God, just like the pus-filled sores of that leper. But in that story, I heard him say something to me. "I am willing.

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0: God's Money Matters with Darren Lordenbar.
2: 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They are really a great way to destroy wealth. There are three steps you need to consider before buying a brand new car. 1. Do you need to change your car? Or is it just a want? Are you justifying emotional decisions with flawed logic? 2. If you do need to change your car, do you really need to buy a new one? Or will a good quality second-hand one do the job? 3. If you need to borrow money to buy a car, then think twice. This is putting good money after bad. If you think leasing a car is smart because you get tax deductions, then you're wrong. If your accountant tells you it's a good idea, they're wrong. Borrowing money to buy a depreciating item like a car is a mistake. I've done the maths, it doesn't work. Leasing and salary packaging is not a good way to buy a car. If you can't afford to buy it with cash, then buy something that you can afford with cash and save the payment you would have put towards borrowing or leasing, and in time you'll have enough to buy the car you want in cash. If you don't like what I'm saying, then ask yourself why. Test your thinking. Why are you wanting to buy a new car? Why are you wanting to buy a car that you can't afford with cash? Are you trying to impress people? Is it a status symbol for you? Part of your significance? Will Smith put it this way. We often spend money that we don't have on things that we don't need, trying to impress people we don't like. Is this you? I've certainly been guilty of it in the past. If you still don't think I'm right, then listen to what the research shows. According to the best-selling book, The Millionaire Next Door, which is an excellent book based on 20 years of study, this book studied the habits of self-made millionaires in the United States. This study found that most millionaires don't buy new cars, and they don't lease cars either. They typically buy good quality second-hand cars that are 2 to 3 years old. I'm a big believer in modeling successful people. Jesus and Paul both tell us in the Bible to model after them in how we live our lives. So if I want to be godly, then I should model godly people. If I want to be skinny, then I should do what skinny people do. Then I'll end up getting the same results. If I want to be wealthy, then I need to model wealthy people. Please don't misunderstand me. I really like cars. I'm a car kind of guy. But they can destroy wealth and often cause a whole world of stress for families' finances. So if you are thinking of buying or leasing a new car, I hope I've changed your mind. Or I hope you're a millionaire already.
0: For more practical financial tips and resources, go to godsmoneymatters.com.

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1: I grew up in a small country town. As a child, I could roam freely around the streets and I loved riding my bike down a quiet road with my friends. Now I live in Melbourne. I have access to cinemas, shops, fast food 24/7, but I also now have to deal with busy traffic, deadlines.

0: Headlines, crime, crowds, loneliness, and daily pressures. When the craziness and busyness of life seems to be all around me, all I want to do is head back to the country and breathe in some fresh air. Jesus was well aware of the burdens that people endured on a daily basis, and he invites people to come to him with their concerns. He says to us today, are you stressed at work? Come to me. Are you worried about family? Come to me. Are you concerned about a health problem? Come to me. No matter what our problem, concern, or stress is, Jesus has it covered. He's closer to us than a small country town, and he can give us greater nourishment, even than fresh air. I'm Linda Bailey from dailydevotions.com.au.
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2: Oz Guinness is a Christian speaker and author. In 2016, he released his book, Impossible People, which looks at the shifts occurring across most Western nations. Guinness has a phrase to describe this change. He calls the West the cut flower civilization. What he means is that the radical shift to secularization and the dismissal of Christianity from Western culture is cutting our civilization from its roots. What many failed to grasp is that the values of Western nations have come directly from the life and teaching of Jesus and the church. To disconnect our culture from Christian faith is like cutting a flower from its roots. It may look okay for a short time, but the outcome may be disastrous. Our key foundational values are not secular ideas. They come from Jesus.
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0: 4.3 is on the air, speaking live to you, your family, and your community. 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
1: 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I mean, have a think over just the last week, all of the customer service interactions you've experienced as a customer. How many of them really stand out for the right reasons? Not many. And when we do get good service, well, we're almost shocked. That person from the department store who actually follows up and calls us back like they promised. Jesus said that if we want to be the greatest amongst all the people we know, we have to be the servant of all. I think he's right on the money with this. The people who impact us the most, well, they're the ones who serve us. So if I really want to have an impact on someone else, duh, Jesus.
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2: Do you ever try to control your circumstances? I'm Danny Sinnott with Another Brave to Go. We all like to feel in control, and when things are predictable, we're in our comfort zone, we feel balanced and calm. But the reality is that heaps of things in life aren't actually in our control. Things come from left field and life happens. And our world from time to time is thrown into chaos. It might be a hard medical diagnosis or a promotion that we were overlooked for, maybe a relationship breakdown, or whatever other circumstance happens that breaks expectations that we had. It's then that we react in fear, grappling to fix things or manipulate them in a way that will bring order back to our lives so that our agendas or dreams are not derailed. But what about when God has other plans? What about trusting the fact that when we feel everything has gone to custard, that He has a bigger plan and growth experiences prepared for us that we couldn't learn in our comfort zones? When we constantly try to control and have life go our way, we carry a cross we were never meant to bear, and we can begin to presume and direct our own future rather than seeking what God has planned for us. In James chapter 14, verse 13 to 15, it says, "Come now, you who say, today or tomorrow we will go into such and such a town and spend a year there and trade and make a profit. Yet you do not know what tomorrow will bring. What is your life? For you are a mist that appears for a little time and then vanishes. Instead, you ought to say, if the Lord wills, we will live and do this or that." Maybe what we should be saying is, "I'm not in control, God, you're in control." Because even in situations where God is permitting something hard to take place, He's permitting it by design. He knows what it's going to do and He knows all of its outcomes, and He permits it wisely. It fits into the overall pattern of working all things together for good. God is good. God is love. Trust that He is who He says He is. Trust that He's in control, even when you aren't. For more resources, podcasts, and videos on doing life together, head on over to our website, braveenough.org.
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1: Imagine gathering with a large crowd on top of a grassy hill. You've come to hear the famous rabbi Jesus of Nazareth. You take your seat and wait expectantly. Jesus begins telling a story about a farmer, their scenes of seed planting and harvest, and different types of soil. You listen carefully, waiting for the key point of the message. Instead, Jesus closes his sermon with a strange statement. He who has ears to hear, let him hear. You wait for some sort of encore, but there is none. Isn't he going to explain? The crowd disperses. Jesus offers no further explanation. When he was on earth, Jesus would often speak in parables. He spoke of things common to first century Palestine, yet sometimes it seemed he deliberately missed the punchline. Why would Jesus do that? Perhaps the reason why Jesus spoke in parables was because he wanted the disciples to walk away and think about it, then come back and ask him to explain. Revelation comes to those who are seeking it. God calls us to seek him, to ask him questions, and then stay long enough to listen for his answers. This is Tanya Harris of GodConversations.com.
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1: This is Qantas Benedict with a thought for the moment. When we read Acts chapter 16, we find that the Apostle Paul had to stop and focus on what God was saying. Was it ill health that prevented him from going to Bithynia? Or did Paul have to stop and rest as he had a gut feeling that what he wanted to do was not what God wanted? All of us experience that sort of conviction. We want to do something, but in the back of our hearts and minds is a strong impression, although it may be good, that it's not what we should do. Verse 6 in Acts 16 is very pointed. Having been kept by the Holy Spirit from preaching the word in the province of Asia, the language is telling. Kept by the Holy Spirit, the Spirit of the Lord Jesus would not allow. When God speaks, he speaks.
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1: Hi, I'm Benny Diamond. Loving someone can be a tough gig. I was talking in a group and one of the men shared with us the fact that his wife was going through menopause. And every now and then, she had these amazingly irrational emotional outbursts. He said, you know, she just doesn't realise it's happening to her. And half hour later, she'll come back and say, did I just have another outburst? Someone asked him, well, how do you cope? He thought and he said, you know, it's not easy. But I've come to the point where I realise it's not her fault. And if I'm going to love her, I just have to hold my tongue and love her through it. Some people think that marriage is an outdated concept, but I reckon there's a woman who's experiencing the most faithful and wonderful love from her man, and you just can't put a price on that. A bloke called Paul, a couple of thousand years ago, once wrote, husbands, love your wives as Christ loved us and gave himself for us. What do you think?
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1: Depending on where you live, maybe affluence is a way of life, or alternately, you might live in a country where poverty is the norm. Hi, I'm Benny Diamond. I'm always blown away by the fact that someone in Rwanda, someone in the UK, someone in Brazil, someone in Papua New Guinea is listening to this short reflection. So what do I say about money, material possessions? How can we reflect on God's wisdom on wealth right across that spectrum? Well, thankfully, God's wisdom transcends our situations. One of the things he says in Psalm 62 is that if your riches increase, don't set your heart on them. Maybe we have plenty. Maybe we don't. But I've seen people who seem to have it all, people who should be happy, who should be secure, yet they're miserable and lost and empty. That's what happens when we set our heart on riches. The writer of that psalm goes on to say, "On God alone my soul waits in silence, for my hope is in him." Now that works wherever you are.
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1: He who trusts in his own heart is a fool, but he who walks wisely will be delivered. Hello, I'm Chuck Swindoll. That's Proverbs 28:26, and the verse is right on. What am I going to trust in? 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But if I'm walking in the light that God shines on my path, I'll make it through. He'll see to that. And so join me. Let you and me trust in Him.
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3: The Apostle Paul in the book of Romans 12 begins his sentence by saying, therefore, in other words, or because of, I urge you, brothers and sisters, in the view of God's mercy, to offer your bodies as a living sacrifice, holy and pleasing to God. This is your true and proper worship. Offer yourself as a living sacrifice, not a dead one. Something that is alive and kicking. Why? Because this is pleasing to God. We were created to worship and to love Him with all that there is of us. Obedience is an act of worship. People look at worship and think it's what you do on Sunday mornings or what you might do when you're out in the paddock or alone somewhere. Worship can be the very essence of who we are and how we live every day. As we practice the presence of God in our lives, minute by minute, hour by hour, day by day, week by week, year by year. This has been Condus Benedict with a thought.
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2: Tucked away in the folds of Hebrews 11 is a two-word biography worth a second glance. He endured. Hello, I'm Chuck Swindoll. Hebrews 11:27 includes, he endured. Moses endured, even in his 80s. How? The same verse tells us, by focusing his attention on him who is unseen. Moses fixed his heart and soul on the one who alone judges righteously. He continually reminded himself that his sole purpose in life was to please God, to obey God, to glorify God. And, by faith, Moses endured.
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This is Condus Benedict with a thought for the day. I was reading through Matthew 18 the other day. I was challenged by the way the Lord Jesus spoke to his disciples. The disciples were arguing amongst themselves, who is the greatest in the kingdom of heaven? In this passage of scripture, there are a number of crucial lessons for us to ponder on, and yes, even learn from. They weren't prepared for what the Lord was about to do, although I'm sure that it didn't surprise them. They had known the Lord Jesus long enough to understand what he was about. Well, to a point anyway. The Lord Jesus did something. He did something important. He looked right through them to the heart of the matter. They were going to get a lesson on humility and much more. The Bible says, at that time,

of humanity. Warren Wiersbe says that true humility means knowing yourself and being yourself, your best self, not for you, not for them, but for the glory of God. True humility. And the disciples were about to learn a lesson in true humility, something that each one of us needs to learn. Doesn't the Bible say, God resists the proud, but gives grace to the humble? True humility means avoiding two extremes. Thinking less of yourselves than you ought, that's false humility. Or thinking more of yourself than you ought. Verse 2 says that he called a little child to him and placed the child amongst them. And he said, truly I tell you, unless you change and become like a little child, you will never enter the kingdom of heaven. A small child trusts and is dependent. It is naive and in need of great protection. Heavenly Father, help us never to think too much of ourselves. Help us always to turn to you for the wisdom and guidance we need. And give us the faith of a small child that we may learn to trust and to come close to you and to grab hold of your protection and your power and your peace for life. In Jesus' name, amen. This is Condice Benedict. This is A Thought for the Day.

0: We all need inspiration. Find someone older who inspires you as a great father figure and learn from him. G'day, this is Warwick Marsh from Dads for Kids. Everyone needs a mentor, a spiritual father if you like. I've already talked about Pastor Ronnie Williams. Another spiritual father for me was Pastor Peter Morgan, an Aboriginal elder from Darwin. Peter and Eva had four daughters. He was deeply devoted to them and his many, many grandchildren. Peter was a close friend, but more than that, a mentor to my family and I. He believed that nothing was impossible with God. Peter Morgan was a man of prayer and the Word. He saw six people raised from the dead through his prayers. Peter had a deep understanding of spiritual things. His faith was infectious, but it was his love and care for his family that really set him apart. Think of someone that you admire as a father and learn all you can from them. For more ideas on being a great dad, go to fatherhood.org.au.
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Honda Spinnaker here with a thought for the day. Matthew chapter 5. What a fantastic passage. As I continue to read it, I'm conscious of the fact that I cannot do justice to these verses. That is, if I was going to write a sermon on them or a commentary on them. Their context is complex, and the ramifications of what the Lord says is far-reaching. In fact, if we're truly able to take His word on board, our lives will be radically transformed. So too with the communities in which we live. The Lord Jesus explains what He means. Verse 17 of Matthew chapter 5. Do not think that I have come to abolish the law or the prophets. I have not come to abolish them, but to fulfill them. Imagine a jigsaw puzzle. Every piece has a place. And the Lord says, hey, guess what? Follow me, turn to me, respond to me, and the jigsaw will come together. It'll no longer be a puzzle. The Lord Jesus speaks with authority. The religious leaders of the day would often say, thus says the Lord. Or there is a teaching. They would rarely speak for themselves. When the Lord Jesus spoke, He spoke on His own behalf. As C.S. Lewis and William Barclay have said, Jesus was mad or He was unique. Either He was a megalomaniac or else He was the Son of God. Perhaps C.S. Lewis said it first in his book Mere Christianity. Here's a paragraph that says the same thing but a little fuller. I'm trying here to prevent anyone saying the really foolish thing that people often say about Him. That's the Lord Jesus. I'm ready to accept Jesus as a great moral teacher, but I don't accept His claim to be God. That is the one thing we must not say, says Lewis. A man who was merely a man and said the sort of things Jesus said would not be a great moral teacher. He would either be a lunatic, on the level with the man who says he's a poached egg, or else he would be the devil of hell. You must make your choice. Either this man was and is the Son of God, or else a madman, or something worse. You can shut him up for a fool, you can spit at him and kill him as a demon, or you can fall at his feet and call him Lord and God. But let us not come to any patronizing nonsense about his being a great human teacher. He has not left that open to us. He did not intend to. There are many fixed and rigid ways of looking at life, faith and the law. What our Lord does here is to present a radical way of life based on the fulfillment of the law, totally reliant on a relationship with Him. How often have we heard the phrase, if you build your life on what I'm teaching, you're like the wise man that built his house on a rock. Lord Jesus deals with a number of important issues. New standards for living. Murder, anger, right living, divorce, adultery, vengeance. And what do you do with one's enemies? And in each case, He rattles their cage and indeed the theology of many then and the theology of many today. The Lord Jesus got under their skin. Question, has the Lord Jesus got under your skin, under my skin? And if so, what are we prepared to do about it? Let's pray. We can think of a lot of things, Father. We look at the life of the Lord Jesus and we marvel and we stand with great awe and wonder at the works that He did, the things that He said. Help us never to lose sight of who He claimed to be, the way, the truth, the life. The I Am, the one who had wonder, glory, and honor before. The one who said before Abraham was, I am. Help us to never lose sight of His presence, of the purpose for Him coming. Help us never to lose sight, Heavenly Father, of the love that motivated Him to go to the cross. Help us to never lose sight of the words that He spoke, forgive. Love, trust, walk, follow.
help us never to lose sight of our responsibilities, that we may take to heart what he says, and that we may know the revolution that takes place when we dare to trust him. There are times when we've trusted and it's worked out great. There are times when we walked away, only to find that we've fallen flat on our face. Forgive us, Father. Give us a sense of wonder and awe. Open our hearts, open our minds to the glory of the Lord Jesus. Amen.

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Ponder Spinnaker here with a thought for the day. Matthew chapter 5. What a fantastic passage. As I continue to read it, I'm conscious of the fact that I cannot do justice to these verses. That is, if I was going to write a sermon on them or a commentary on them. Their context is complex, and the ramifications of what the Lord says is far-reaching. In fact, if we're truly able to take His word on board, our lives will be radically transformed. So too with the communities in which we live. The Lord Jesus explains what He means. Verse 17 of Matthew chapter 5. Do not think that I have come to abolish the law or the prophets. I have not come to abolish them, but to fulfill them. Imagine a jigsaw puzzle. Every piece has a place. And the Lord says, hey, guess what? Follow me, turn to me, respond to me, and the jigsaw will come together. It'll no longer be a puzzle. The Lord Jesus speaks with authority. The religious leaders of the day would often say, thus says the Lord. Or there is a teaching that would rarely speak for themselves. When the Lord Jesus spoke, He spoke on His own behalf. As C.S. Lewis and William Barclay have said, Jesus was mad or He was unique. Either He was a megalomaniac or else He was the Son of God. Perhaps C.S. Lewis said it first in his book Mere Christianity. Here's a paragraph that says the same thing but a little fuller. I'm trying here to prevent anyone saying the really foolish thing that people often say about Him. That's the Lord Jesus. I'm ready to accept Jesus as a great moral teacher, but I don't accept His claim to be God. That is the one thing we must not say, says Lewis. A man who was merely a man and said the sort of things Jesus said would not be a great moral teacher. He would either be a lunatic, on the level with the man who says he's a poached egg, or else he would be the devil of hell. You must make your choice. Either this man was and is the Son of God, or else a madman, or something worse. You can shut him up for a fool, you can spit at him and kill him as a demon, or you can fall at his feet and call him Lord and God. But let us not come to any patronizing nonsense about his being a great human teacher. He has not left that open to us. He did not intend to. There are many fixed and rigid ways of looking at life, faith and the law. What our Lord does here is to present a radical way of life based on the fulfillment of the law, totally reliant on a relationship with Him. How often have we heard the phrase, if you build your life on what I'm teaching, you're like the wise man that built his house on a rock. Lord Jesus deals with a number of important issues. New standards for living. Murder, anger, right living, divorce, adultery, vengeance. And what do you do with one's enemies? And in each case, He rattles their cage and indeed the theology of many then and the theology of many today. The Lord Jesus got under their skin. Question, has the Lord Jesus got under your skin, under my skin? And if so, what are we prepared to do about it? Let's pray. We can think of a lot of things, Father. We look at the life of the Lord Jesus and we marvel and we stand with great awe and wonder at the works that He did, the things that He said. Help us never to lose sight of who He claimed to be, the way, the truth, the life. The I Am, the one who had wonder, glory, and honor before, the one who said before Abraham was, I Am. Help us to never lose sight of His presence, of the purpose for Him coming. Help us never to lose sight, Heavenly Father, of the love that motivated Him to go to the cross. Help us to never lose sight of the words that He spoke, forgive, love, trust, walk, follow.
help us never to lose sight of our responsibilities, that we may take to heart what he says, and that we may know the revolution that takes place when we dare to trust him. There are times when we've trusted and it's worked out great. There are times when we walked away only to find that we've fallen flat on our face. Forgive us, Father. Give us a sense of wonder and awe. Open our hearts, open our minds to the glory of the Lord Jesus. Amen.

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0: On to Spinnaker Care with a thought for the day. Matthew chapter 5. What a fantastic passage. As I continue to read it, I'm conscious of the fact that I cannot do justice to these verses. That is, if I was going to write a sermon on them or a commentary on them. Their context is complex, and the ramifications of what the Lord says is far-reaching. In fact, if we're truly able to take His word on board, our lives will be radically transformed. So too with the communities in which we live. The Lord Jesus explains what He means. Verse 17 of Matthew chapter 5. Do not think that I have come to abolish the law or the prophets. I have not come to abolish them, but to fulfill them. Imagine a jigsaw puzzle. Every piece has a place. And the Lord says, hey, guess what? Follow me, turn to me, respond to me, and the jigsaw will come together. It'll no longer be a puzzle. The Lord Jesus speaks with authority. The religious leaders of the day would often say, thus says the Lord. Or there is a teaching that would rarely speak for themselves. When the Lord Jesus spoke, He spoke on His own behalf. As C.S. Lewis and William Barclay have said, Jesus was mad or He was unique. Either He was a megalomaniac or else He was the Son of God. Perhaps C.S. Lewis said it first in his book Mere Christianity. Here's a paragraph that says the same thing but a little fuller. I'm trying here to prevent anyone saying the really foolish thing that people often say about Him. That's the Lord Jesus. I'm ready to accept Jesus as a great moral teacher, but I don't accept His claim to be God. That is the one thing we must not say, says Lewis. A man who was merely a man and said the sort of things Jesus said would not be a great moral teacher. He would either be a lunatic, on the level with the man who says he's a poached egg, or else he would be the devil of hell. You must make your choice. Either this man was and is the Son of God, or else a madman, or something worse. You can shut him up for a fool, you can spit at him and kill him as a demon, or you can fall at His feet and call Him Lord and God. But let us not come to any patronizing nonsense about His being a great human teacher. He has not left that open to us. He did not intend to. There are many fixed and rigid ways of looking at life, faith and the law. What our Lord does here is to present a radical way of life based on the fulfillment of the law, totally reliant on a relationship with Him. How often have we heard the phrase, if you build your life on what I'm teaching, you're like the wise man that built his house on a rock. Lord Jesus deals with a number of important issues. New standards for living. Murder, anger, right living, divorce, adultery, vengeance. And what do you do with one's enemies? And in each case, He rattles their cage and indeed the theology of many then and the theology of many today. The Lord Jesus got under their skin. Question, has the Lord Jesus got under your skin, under my skin? And if so, what are we prepared to do about it? Let's pray. We can think of a lot of things, Father. We look at the life of the Lord Jesus and we marvel and we stand with great awe and wonder at the works that He did, the things that He said. Help us never to lose sight of who He claimed to be. The way, the truth, the life. The I Am. The one who had wonder, glory and honor before. The one who said before Abraham was, I Am. Help us to never lose sight of His presence, of the purpose for Him coming. Help us never to lose sight, Heavenly Father, of the love that motivated Him to go to the cross. Help us to never lose sight of the words that He spoke. Forgive, love, trust, walk, follow. help us never to lose sight of our responsibilities, that we may take to heart what he says, and that we may know the revolution that takes place when we dare to trust him. There are times when we've trusted and it's worked out great. There are times when we walked away, only to find that we've fallen flat on our face. Forgive us, Father. Give us a sense of wonder and awe. Open our hearts, open our minds to the glory of the Lord Jesus. Amen.
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2: Good morning. 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Breakfast fuels the day. But God's word fuels the soul. 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
1: We all need inspiration. Find someone older who inspires you as a great father figure and learn from him. G'day, this is Warwick Marsh from Dads for Kids. Everyone needs a mentor, a spiritual father if you like. I've already talked about Pastor Ronnie Williams. Another spiritual father for me was Pastor Peter Morgan, an Aboriginal elder from Darwin. Peter and Eva had four daughters. He was deeply devoted to them and his many, many grandchildren. Peter was a close friend, but more than that, a mentor to my family and I. He believed that nothing was impossible with God. Peter Morgan was a man of prayer and the Word. He saw six people raised from the dead through his prayers. Peter had a deep understanding of spiritual things. His faith was infectious, but it was his love and care for his family that really set him apart. Think of someone that you admire as a father and learn all you can from them. For more ideas on being a great dad, go to fatherhood.org.au.
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0: One of the reasons I enjoy breakfast radio is because we get to start the day together. 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Wherever you are, thanks for letting me share this part of your morning. I hope you leave encouraged and ready for the day ahead.
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1: Have you ever tried to bless someone and been shut down? Maybe it was a gift or an offer of help? I'm Danny Sinnott with Another Brave to Go. I remember being on a lunch date with a guy once and I insisted on paying for myself. He tried to convince me that he should pay, but I ended up paying, and when we got back to the car, I could see that he felt really hurt. It was nothing to do with money. He just wanted to be a gentleman, and I'd become so independent, not wanting to be controlled or owe anyone anything, that I'd gotten to the point of shutting down the guy I liked, and I missed the blessing of being taken care of, which is actually what I needed at the time. Well, now he pays for all the times we go out because we're married, but years later, things reversed when I tried to bless someone and got shut down, and it hurt. I reflected back to the previous experience that I'd had when I was too independent, and something else that I realised was that it wasn't just about being independent. I'd actually not felt worthy to be blessed by someone else. James chapter 1 verse 17 says, "Since every good and perfect gift is from above, it comes down from the Father of heavenly lights, who does not change like shifting shadows." God wants to bless you, and he often chooses to do that through others. So bless and be blessed, even if it feels a bit weird. For more resources, podcasts and videos on doing life together, head on over to our website, braveenough.org.
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0: Well, you're joining Gavin Brett as you start your day. And here's a positive thought for today. You don't have to have everything figured out before you begin. Just take the next step and trust God with the rest. Sometimes faith isn't knowing the whole journey. It's simply trusting the one who does.
1: When your legs don't work like they used to before, and I can't sweep you off of your feet, will your mouth still remember the taste of my love? Will your eyes still smile from your cheek?

first few minutes of the day can set the tone for everything that follows. Good morning, I'm Gavin Brett. So before the rush takes over, let's choose gratitude, hope, and faith. It might just change the way we approach the rest of the day.

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2: In this bulletin, inflation, the key driver for the latest interest rate rise and a loss for the Socceroos. With the details, I'm Tracy Weir. The opposition says it's a dark day for Australia following the Reserve Bank's fourth interest rate hike this year. The official cash rate has risen by 25 basis points, now sitting at 4.6%. The move leaves Australians facing some of the highest borrowing costs in the developed world. Liberal leader Angus Taylor says the government has only itself to blame.
3: Labor's spending has been much faster than the overall economy. Households, families are having to tighten their belts, but the government hasn't tightened its belt, and that drives up inflation.
2: AMP Chief Economist Shane Oliver says while it feels unfair for mortgage holders, something needed to be done.
4: We have a chronic inflation problem in Australia that is upsetting all of us. We see it constantly when we do our weekend shop. Renew the household insurance, the car insurance, prices for everything seem to be going up far more rapidly than they were prior to the pandemic. And that is causing a lot of consternation. It's why Australians are feeling depressed, consumer confidence is down and out.
2: It is the fourth rate this year and unlikely to be the last. The Prime Minister says his engagement with OpenAI has been constructive following a major cyber attack. The tech giant has apologised after one of its agents breached four government websites, including Medicare. Anthony Albanese says investigations into the incident are still underway.
5: OpenAI have been very constructive and open in engaging in that process, and I welcome that. Artificial intelligence can improve economic growth, improve our productivity, but there are risks.
2: OpenAI's chief strategy officer will appear before a parliamentary committee into artificial intelligence next week. Doctors will walk off the job across Victoria's public hospital system tomorrow afternoon. They'll rally outside state parliament over unsustainable working hours. AMA Victoria President Dr. Simon Judkins says patient safety is their main concern.
6: Working under incredibly stressful conditions, really conditions that lead our doctors to be incredibly fatigued. They're working, you know, up to 80 hours a week. They're not having consistent breaks during that work.
2: Emergency departments and intensive care units will not be affected. American parents, churches and Christians have welcomed the US Department of Education's decision to restore the definition of sex discrimination as relating to biological sex only. It rescinded the inclusion of sexual orientation and gender identity. Education Secretary Linda McMahon said the move reinforced other actions taken by the Trump administration to protect female-only spaces in sport, locker rooms and restrooms, as well as educational opportunities for women and girls. Pastors and church workers from one of China's most influential house church networks have reportedly been detained as communist authorities intensify the pressure against Christians who worship outside the state-controlled religious system. Persecution watchdog China Aid says it's concerned for the safety, health and legal rights of members from the Beijing Jishuan Church. Turning to sport, and Brazil have defeated the Socceroos 4-2 in front of a record crowd at Suncorp Stadium, Vinicius Junior slotting the visitors' fourth and final goal of the match in penalty.
7: Coolly rolled into the corner. Again, Patrick Beach went the right way, but he couldn't get there.
2: More than 52,000 fans turned out for the match. And Fremantle captain Alex Pearce has avoided surgery after going down with a leg injury in the AFL Grand Final, scans confirming he suffered a partial Achilles tear and calf strain. That's the latest Vision National News. I'm Tracy Weir.
8: Gavin Brett with you this morning, and here's a thought. 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His faithfulness doesn't change, even when our circumstances do.

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1: Jack sat in class trying to do his work. He was stuck on a question and he wondered what he should do. He could ask his best mate for help. However, his friend knew less about this subject than Jack did. He could ask the smartest kid in class, or he could ask the teacher who had set the question in the first place. He decided he'd ask the smart classmate. That way, the teacher wouldn't realise how stupid he was and give him more work to do to help him learn. His classmate helped him somewhat, but when the next difficult question came up, Jack realised that even he was out of his depth. Clearly, Jack should have just gone straight to the teacher. When we're in a difficult situation, we often do the same as Jack. When we go through tough times, it's good to talk to wise people in our lives, but let's not forget that we have access to the greatest teacher of the whole universe. God is our source of wisdom. Let's not rely on second best when we need help. I'm Linda Bailey from dailydevotions.com.au.
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1: Good morning, Gavin here. We want to help you start the day well, not with stress, not with bad news, but with encouragement, uplifting music, and a reminder that God is still in control. Add a coffee and some breakfast to that mix, and you're off to a pretty good start.

was just two lovers sitting in the car, listening to Blonde, falling for each other. Pink and orange skies, feeling super childish. No Donald Glover. Missed call from my mother.

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2: In stories making news, the federal government says the conflict in the Middle East is mainly to blame for the latest interest rate hike. The Reserve Bank has lifted the official cash rate by 25 basis points to 4.6%. Doctors will walk off the job across Victoria's public hospital system tomorrow afternoon. They'll rally outside state parliament over unsustainable working hours. Sarah Hanson-Young is throwing her hat in the ring to lead the Greens following the resignation of Larissa Waters. Senator Waters has stepped down from the top job to manage a chronic health condition. Current Deputy Leader Maureen Faruqi and Nick McKim preparing to join the ticket. To sport in the AFL, and scans have confirmed Fremantle captain Alex Pearce has suffered a partial tear of his right Achilles tendon, along with a calf strain in Saturday's AFL Grand Final loss to Brisbane, the club expecting him to return to training in the pre-season. That's the news and sport headlines. I'm Tracy Weir. More details on these stories in bulletins throughout the day.

0: 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At Dubbo's 94.3, we know that's why you say, this is my radio station. 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
1: There's an old phrase, call a spade a spade. This means speak plainly without avoiding unpleasant or embarrassing issues. I was overwhelmed with the clarity in which the Lord Jesus spoke as he challenges the status quo. He looks deep into the heart of his disciples. There was much to learn and much to relearn. That's how it is when you are reformed, when you're born again. We carry the scars of the past and the teaching of the past, and as we grow in the Christian faith, we find that we put certain things off and put new things on. Matthew chapter 5 deals with every conceivable situation. Murder, adultery, divorce, our attitude towards revenge and others. It challenges our attitude towards God. For me, it asks the question, just how fair dinkum am I? I was overwhelmed with the clarity in which the Lord Jesus spoke. It's as if he cut across the red tape. The Lord calls a spade a spade. It was applicable for his day, and believe it or not, it's relevant for us today. This has been Con Dispinedic with a thought.
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Good morning and welcome to breakfast. I'm Gavin Brett and it's great to have your company. As we spend the morning together, let's fill our minds with things that build faith, bring hope, and encourage our hearts.

Every morning is a fresh opportunity, new mercies, new grace, new possibilities. Whatever happened yesterday, today is a new day. Hey, you're joining Gavin and you're starting today fresh with me. So let the coffee brew, let the music play, and let's begin this morning with hope.

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2: In this bulletin, the opposition blaming government spending for the latest interest rate rise, and the Knights dealt a blow ahead of the NRL Grand Final. With more, I'm Tracy Weir. Interest rates have risen to a 15-year high as the Reserve Bank tries to tame Australia's stubbornly high inflation. The RBA board has raised the official cash rate by 25 basis points, now sitting at 4.6%. Shadow Treasurer Tim Wilson says the government has forced the RBA's hand.
3: They're being forced into increasing interest rates. That's why it's so important to get to the central problem, which is government policy that is basically playing a game of interest rate chicken with the Reserve Bank, and on this occasion they've blinked.
2: It is the fourth increase this year and adds around $100 a month to the average mortgage repayment. Sarah Hanson-Young is throwing her hat in the ring to lead the Greens following the resignation of Larissa Waters. Senator Waters has stepped down from the top job to manage a chronic health condition. Current Deputy Leader Maureen Faruqi and Nick McKim preparing a joint ticket. The party will choose its next leader via a secret ballot over coming days at a retreat in Sydney. The Victorian government maintains doctors know the government is on their side despite plans for a statewide strike. Doctors will walk off the job for 4 hours on Thursday across Victoria's entire public hospital system and rally outside Parliament House over unsustainable working hours. The union representing doctors says despite over 14 months of negotiations, the state government has failed to address any of their concerns. Carroll Government Minister Tim Richardson says negotiations remain ongoing.
4: And we see across government, the Carroll Labor government, leaning in to support the people that support Victorians the most. And so we'll do everything we can to make sure that doctors get a good deal into the future as well. But I want to give them a shout out because they know that a Carroll Labor government is on their side, investing in our hospitals, our nurses, our midwives.
2: Emergency departments and intensive care units won't be affected by the action tomorrow. Veteran Christian politician Eric Abetz has spoken out about the increasing hostility towards Christianity in the nation's parliaments. The Tasmanian Treasurer and former Federal Minister told Vision Radio, Christian MPs have the same right as members of other faiths or none to be heard in Parliament.
5: Unfortunately, what we have had in recent times is in particular a media and a lot of the commentariat just picking on Christians. They would never say that to a Muslim member of parliament. Leave your beliefs at the door. The attack is on Christianity, not on anybody else.
2: He says asking Christian MPs to leave their worldview at the doors of Parliament House is to deny the Parliament the values and belief system that underpins each and every parliamentarian. The first piece of the Brisbane 2032 Olympic and Paralympic emblem has been unveiled in Queensland's far north. A pink and gold ray-like symbol was showcased in Cairns, but its official meaning is yet to be revealed. The next section will be unveiled in Townsville today, while the complete design will be revealed in Brisbane on Monday. Turning to sport, in AFL, Geelong Premiership defender Jake Koladasny has been medically retired. The 31-year-old played 209 games for the Cats, but hasn't played at any level since August after it was revealed he signed a waiver making him responsible for any further concussion-related injuries suffered while playing. And Phoenix Crosland will miss the NRL Grand Final. The Knights hooker handed a four-match ban over a tackle which left Penrith's Nathan Cleary with a broken leg. That's the latest Vision National News. I'm Tracy Weir.
6: Good morning. Thanks for allowing me to be part of your daily routine. It's a privilege to share these early hours together and help start the day with some encouragement, some great music, and a focus on what really matters.

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1: Are you an optimist or a pessimist? Is the cup half full or half empty? There's a great story that's told about a pair of twin boys, where one was an optimist and the other was a pessimist. On the twins' birthday while the boys were at school, the father loaded the pessimist's room with every imaginable toy and game. The optimist's room he loaded with horse manure. That night the father passed by the pessimist's room and found him sitting amid his new gifts crying bitterly. "Why are you crying?" the father asked. "Because my friends will be jealous. I'll have to read the instructions. I'll constantly need batteries. My toys will all get broken," answered the pessimist. Passing the optimist's room, the father found him dancing for joy and searching through the pile of manure. "What are you so happy about?" asked the father. The optimist boy replied, "Well, there's got to be a pony in here somewhere." The truth is, we get to choose what perspective we have in life. The Bible tells us in Philippians 4:8, "Whatever is true, whatever is noble, whatever is right, whatever is pure, whatever is lovely or admirable, if anything is excellent or praiseworthy, think about such things." Let's take this advice and look for the good in all things. And let's thank God for all the blessings we've received. I'm Matt Prater. For more, go to historymakers.com.

Every morning, before I think about meetings, emails, or today's schedule, I try to remember that my relationship with God deserves first place. When I get that right, everything else seems to find its proper perspective. Enjoy your day, and you're starting it with Gavin Brett.

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2: In stories making news, federal government departments are being told to harden their cybersecurity defences following the data breach involving an AI agent. Labor has directed agencies to audit outdated systems and to reduce reliance on legacy technology. Anthony Albanese will join Victorian Premier Ben Carroll today to announce the second stage of the airport rail project. The rail link will connect a super hub at Sunshine, but there's still no date on when the airport rail will be completed. A Singapore man has been charged with posting an AI-generated image of a saltwater crocodile in a popular reservoir, sparking public concern and causing water agencies to suspend their work. The consumer watchdog has fined two Australian retailers for misleading customers during last year's Black Friday sales. And in sport, Cricket Australia is pledging to distribute at least 10% of its proceeds from the sale of the Big Bash League clubs to grassroots cricket. That's the news and sport headlines. More details soon.

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1: At a conference I attended last year, I met a guy by the name of Alan. Now, Alan was lovely and easy to chat to, but there was something about him that I just couldn't put my finger on. 3 days into the conference, it finally clicked. Alan sounded exactly like the comedian Santo Chilaro. From then on, every time I heard Alan speak, I could only think of Santo. Even if Alan had said a straight sentence, I'd find myself giggling in anticipation for a Santo joke. Imagine if our lives reflected the character of God so closely that every time someone saw us, they instantly thought of God. That's what our lives should be like. Whether it's the words that we say or the things that we do, we should act in such a way that when people see us, they experience the love and grace of God. I'm Linda Bailey from dailydevotions.com.au.
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We know mornings can get hectic. That's why we're here to bring a little calm, a little encouragement, and a whole lot of great music into your day. Our goal is simple: to help you start the day feeling uplifted and hopeful. Hi, I'm Gavin Brett, and we're starting the day together.

It's Gavin Brett with you this morning. I love the thought that every sunrise is a fresh start. Yesterday's mistakes don't have to define today. Each morning gives us another opportunity to reset our hearts, renew our minds, and trust God with whatever lies ahead.

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2: In this bulletin, Donald Trump holds talks with AI executives and a mammoth effort by Queensland firefighters. With more, I'm Tracy Weir. As mortgage holders grapple with the latest interest rate rise, the political blame game on inflation is heating up. The Reserve Bank raised interest rates for the fourth time this year to 4.6%. Nationals leader Matt Canavan has told Channel 9 the federal government must confront the issue of its own spending.
3: I think even the bigger problem is the government can't admit that there is a problem. The government continues to tell us that everything's great, the economy's going really well, and of course they've never made a mistake before. But clearly something's going horribly wrong in our economy.
2: The RBA governor says stubbornly high inflation can't simply be blamed on the conflict in the Middle East. Anthony Albanese will join Ben Carroll today to announce details of the second stage of the Victorian Airport Rail Project. A new train station at Keilor East is set to be built by 2031 as work accelerates on the long-delayed airport link. The Prime Minister and the Premier will announce the commitment today, despite uncertainty over when the line will ultimately reach Melbourne Airport. Queensland fire crews have contained a blaze in the South Burnett, which was threatening homes for a week. The fire tore through 700 hectares of bush and farmland, with emergency alerts issued warning residents to seek shelter. It came close to multiple homes in Teelah, but no major structural damage occurred and no livestock was lost. New data shows an increase in energy efficiency across the country. The total amount of energy needed to power the country's economy has fallen by almost 5% in less than a decade. The trend has reportedly been driven by the gradual shift away from fossil fuels. The US president has held a luncheon with senior tech executives at a major AI firm to talk about the emerging technology. President Trump has again played down calls for more global guardrails to slow down the rapid progress.
4: Well, there's a belief that there should be tremendous self-regulation, and we automatically have regulation with the Department of Justice, the FBI, all of that. But the self-regulation is very important.
2: President Trump is also continuing to push a formal renaming of artificial intelligence to superintelligence. A survey by Christian-based charity, the Children's Society, has found British teenagers have the lowest life satisfaction among nearly 30 European countries. 20% of British girls had low life satisfaction. Those from disadvantaged backgrounds were of particular concern, with a significant gap between the richest and the poorest teenagers. Nowhere else in Europe showed a young person's life satisfaction so closely tied to their family circumstances. Nearly 900 people have participated in another mass baptism in the United States. It took place at the Lake Point Megachurch in Dallas, Texas. The senior pastor, Josh Howerton, said that there are few things more powerful than watching someone publicly say, "My life belongs to Jesus." Lake Point has 8 campuses and a weekly attendance of up to 35,000 people. Turning to sport, and a pioneer of women's rugby league is preparing to hang up the boots, with Ali Brigginshaw to retire after the NRLW grand final between the Broncos and the Roosters. The Brisbane star will play in her 5th grand final, but says she's riding the excitement of those there for the first time.
5: We're just excited, you know. There's girls that have played in a lot of grand finals, but there's girls going down there for their first time. So for me, it's like a proud mum moment.
2: Grand final week celebrations kick off with a fan march across the Sydney Harbour Bridge on Monday afternoon. In AFL, Brisbane is planning for life after Chris Fagan, with the Triple Premiership coach still yet to make up his mind on if he'll go on next year. That's the latest Vision National News. I'm Tracy Weir.
6: God's Money Matters with Darren Lordenbar.
7: I often get asked, what is the best way to get out of debt fast? The Bible talks a lot about debt. Most of the passages are clear communication on how to get out of debt fast. Proverbs 6:4-5 says, "Allow no sleep to your eyes, no slumber to your eyelids. Free yourself from debt like a gazelle from the hand of the hunter, like a bird from the snare of the fowler." Have you watched a nature documentary lately and seen how fast a gazelle runs from a hunter? The Bible language here is pretty vivid and urgent, don't you think? Now, the banks and some mortgage brokers would have you believe that debt consolidation is the best strategy to get out of debt fast. They say, wrap everything up into one easy monthly repayment on a low interest rate. Sounds good, doesn't it? And it does work mathematically. However, maths is not what got you into the problem, and the fact is, maths won't get you out. The vast majority of my work is based around human behaviour. We call it neurofinance. Getting out of debt is much like losing weight. You need to get some quick wins early on to keep on the program. Getting out of debt is much like losing weight. Psychology is you need to get some quick wins to keep you on the program. In weight loss, lose a few kilos in the first week and you'll have more motivation to continue. With getting out of debt, having some quick wins by clearing some debt fast will help you keep on track. So how do we do this? Well, firstly, don't be tempted to debt consolidate. The first thing you need to do is list all your debts in order of the amount owed. If you have a MasterCard debt of $1,000 and a Visa card debt of $2,000 and a car loan of $10,000 and a mortgage of $200,000, then the MasterCard debt of $1,000 goes at the top, as it is the lowest amount owing. Your mortgage will be last. Once you've done this, then you need to put all your debts on minimum payments only, all except the MasterCard in this example, as it's the lowest debt. Next, pump every available dollar into the paying off the MasterCard as soon as possible, with gazelle-like intensity. Once the MasterCard is paid off, then you'll cascade these payments into the next debt, being the Visa card of $2,000, in the example given. Once the Visa card is gone, the car loan is the next target. You do this until all debts are gone. This is called a debt elimination plan, and it works really well because you get some quick wins fast. Now this is really important, so listen up. 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
8: We believe mornings matter. The way we start our day often shapes how we experience it. Hi, Gavin here, and that's why we're here with you this morning with positive music, encouraging words, and reminders of God's goodness. So whether you're in the car, at home, or already at work, let's start this day well together.

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1: I was standing on a football field, whistle around my neck, cap on my head, surrounded by a group of noisy children, when I was struck by the alarming thought that I didn't want to do this anymore. Satisfying as it had been for 4 years, an uncomfortable itch told me I wasn't born to be a sports teacher. God, what am I here for? Have you ever asked yourself that question? What am I going to be when I grow up? Except maybe you have grown up and you're still asking it. It's a brave question. Asking it means listening for God's answer, and hearing His answer may mean changes and sacrifices we don't want to make. But God says that we are His workmanship, created for good things He has prepared in advance for us to do. We will flourish as we follow His plan for our lives. My prayer on the football field was answered that day, eventually leading me away from sports teaching into a career that was better than I could have ever imagined. The sacrifices were well worth it. What are you going to be when you grow up? This is Tanya Harris of GodConversations.com.
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0: Good morning, it's Gavin here with you. Whether you're just waking up already deep in your day, I want you to know you're valued, you're loved, and you're not alone. Have the best day.
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3: In stories making news, federal government departments are being told to harden their cybersecurity defences following the data breach involving an AI agent. A bot from OpenAI gained unauthorised access to four government websites, including part of Medicare. Labor has directed agencies to audit outdated systems and to reduce reliance on legacy technology. Mobile company Amaysim has paid a $138,000 penalty for breaching anti-fraud rules. The communications watchdog has found the telco failed to carry out ID checks before transferring phone numbers from other providers. The US Secretary of State has claimed the plot that targeted an RAF base in the UK clearly involves a foreign actor. Five people were arrested on suspicion of terror offences. After being stopped near an RAF base in Fairford, they were later released on police bail. Sport and the Socceroos have gone down to Brazil at Suncorp Stadium 4-2 in front of more than 52,000 fans. That's the news and sport headlines. More details soon.

0: Good morning. I'm Gavin Brett, and thank you for starting your day with me. I just want to share something with you about what I find very refreshing of a morning, and that's seeing the sunrise. Especially in our property, we have this magic view over the valley behind us, and I love seeing the sun rise. And it reminds me, it's a godly reminder, that life keeps moving forward. Whatever yesterday might have looked like, today is a new day. It's a fresh day, and it's full of fresh opportunities and fresh grace.
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0: morning, Gavin Brett here, and I'd like to let you in on a little secret. I'm not always a natural morning person, but I've discovered something over the years. The way I start my morning often determines the kind of day I'm going to have. So before I rush into everything else, I try to get my spirit right, my heart right, and my mind focused on the good things God has for today. Thanks for letting me spend the morning with you.
1: This is Condis Benedict with a thought. Had an altercation not that long ago with the tradesperson who thought they knew a lot better. The inflexibility was quite disturbing. I'm not too pleased with the way I reacted. How should I conduct myself? Am I responsible for what others do, or am I responsible for who I am and what I do? I've been in pastoral ministry for well over 40 years, and during this time, I'm sometimes overwhelmed by people's comments. He does that. She does that. Some start to nitpick everything a person says or does. There are those who, for whatever reason, believe that it's their job to correct, to change another person. At the end of the day, I'm responsible for whom I am and my walk with God. It's not my job to change anyone. This is God's. And you want to know something about that? He does a far better job than I do. God calls us to be lights in the world. The words of the Lord Jesus. You are salt of the earth. You are the light of the world. Let your light shine before others, that they may see your good deeds and glorify your Father in heaven. This has been Condis Benedict with a thought.
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2: In this bulletin, investigations into an AI hack still underway and economists concerned about stagflation. With the details, I'm Naomi Millam. The Prime Minister says his engagement with OpenAI has been constructive following a major cyber attack. The tech giant has apologised after one of its agents breached four government websites, including Medicare. Anthony Albanese says investigations into the incident are still underway.
3: OpenAI have been very constructive and open in engaging in that process, and I welcome that. Artificial intelligence can improve economic growth, improve our productivity, but there are risks.
2: Economists are warning Australia is at a heightened risk of falling into stagflation. This means bills will continue to rise, but wages and job security stay stagnant. The rare cycle occurs when inflation stays stubbornly high, but economic growth and productivity slows. Evan Lucas says stagflation could have worse consequences than a recession.
4: Recession you can get in and out of quite quickly. Stagflation is very, very hard to fight. The reason it's so hard is that it takes so long to pull it back into the center line. How do you actually increase supply of goods? How do you increase growth without creating a scenario where you just keep spiraling prices higher and higher?
2: It comes after the RBA lifted interest rates for the fourth time this year to 4.6%. Christian schools in Western Australia could lose many of their freedoms if the state government pursues a new Equal Opportunity Act based on the recommendations of the WA Law Reform Commission. That's according to the Australian Christian Lobby, which says those recommendations would strip Christian schools of protections that allow them to remain distinctly Christian. It argues they would take decisions about the character of those schools out of the hands of the parents and hand them to the state. The ACL urges parents to discuss the threat with their schools and their MPs. UK counter-terrorism police say petrol but no explosive devices were found in the vans intercepted near a defence base on Sunday. Five men arrested on suspicion of terrorism offences have been released on police bail. RAF Fairford has been used by the US as part of operations in Iran. Tehran denies any involvement, but US Secretary of State Marco Rubio has told Fox News there's clearly foreign involvement in the alleged plot.
5: What happened, what almost happened, what could have happened in the UK over the weekend is a very serious situation. It's one that clearly involves the hands of a foreign actor. I won't get into great detail about that yet. I do want to thank the authorities in the United Kingdom who have been very cooperative.
2: Investigations are ongoing. And an estimated 800,000 people have crowded into the heart of Paris to see and hear from Pope Leo. It was a far bigger turnout than anyone had anticipated in the mostly secular nation. Leo used the moment to pray for a move of the Holy Spirit across all of France. To NRL, Newcastle Knights captain Kalyn Ponga is crediting coach Justin Holbrook with his career-best form surge. The Queenslander is shaping as the Knights' best hope of toppling the Roosters in Sunday night's NRL Grand Final. Ponga says he's taken a different approach after Holbrook's arrival at the club late last year.
6: I think the coach has just given me that freedom to be myself, to express myself on and off the field. And I just, it's taken a lot of pressure off me. I don't have to be someone that I'm not.
2: Meantime, the Roosters have named utility Connor Watson in their squad for Sunday night's decider. That's the latest Vision National News. I'm Naomi Millam.
7: You ever notice how food is a way of sparking memories? Gavin Brett here, and we're spending the morning together. A bowl of noodles might remind you of family dinners, or fresh bread might take you back to your childhood. God uses the little things to remind us of his goodness. Let's remember him today in the small things.